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0: Taylor Swift, The Fate of Ophelia. It is Cork's Red FM and you're listening to The Best of KC. It's Steph here with you until 12 o'clock today. Now, if you are waking up and having a little scroll on your social media, you probably will come across the clip of Garen Noone, who we all know as the Follow Me, I'm Delicious genius from the world of online. He's just absolutely amazing. Well, last night on the Late Late Show, we got the content that we did not know we needed. I'll play you a little clip a bit later on this hour of him collaborating on When You're Looking Like That with Westlife. Yes, he officially joined Westlife for a song last night and it was absolutely glorious. He did like a little slow intro, then the lads came in and it was just all so bizarre and brilliant and wonderful. And he's a great singer and only Garen Noone. Like, I mean, literally Garen Noone for president. He is just amazing. He is absolutely amazing. So I'll play you a little clip of that just before 10 o'clock this morning, but it's brilliant. And if you get a chance to have a look at it today, check it out. Everyone loves him. That's the thing. Okay, back to breakfast this week. It was Sinead on Wednesday playing Winning Words, my very favourite game. Check it out.
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2: Sinead's in Ballinhasic. Who's with you there, Sinead?
3: Oh, Jade and Ali, my two girls.
2: Aww. Oh, hello, Jade and Ali. What age are Jade and Ali?
3: 11 and 9.
2: Okay. And Lesses. who's mummy's favourite?
3: The dog.
2: The dog.
4: Yeah, that's right.
3: You're Toby the dog.
2: Yeah, the dog doesn't ask you to revolute your 20 quid every 10 minutes. 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
3: We are.
2: All right, Victoria Nichols, we say goodbye to you,
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2: My old
5: bye
2: flower. Vic has
3: okay,
2: to go.
3: Bye.
2: It's four of us, just the four of us, like that great band from up the north. I'm going to give you your words. Let's play, ladies.
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2: Okay, first word this morning on Winning Words is fire. What would you match with fire?
3: Okay, so my girls are going with fireman.
2: Fireman. What would you match with pizza?
3: Pizza slice or pizza box? I think we're going to go with pizza slice.
2: Slice. Okay, and your third word is good. What did you match with good?
3: Bye.
2: B-Y-E?
3: Goodbye.
2: Goodbye.
3: Okay. Yeah.
2: Give her the nod, Dave. Let's go. We've got €1,000. We've got three words here.
4: Okay, girls.
2: Let's go for the ladies.
4: Right, let's go.
2: Girls, best of luck. I hope mummy wins a grand and takes you to... Oh, don't let him down. The little munchkin.
4: No pressure.
2: Don't let him down. Word number one that I gave the guys this morning is fire.
4: Fire. Man. Oh, yes. Wrong, girls.
2: What did you match with pizza, Victoria?
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2: Ah, no.
3: Oh, my God.
4: No.
2: Pieces.
3: Annie's
2: going to
3: kill me.
2: Was that Annie's word?
3: Yeah, she wanted Bob.
4: What word did you give?
2: Slice.
3: Slice.
2: They went with slice. Is Annie there with you at the moment, is she?
3: She is, yeah.
2: Can I talk to her for a second?
6: Say hello.
7: Hi.
2: Annie.
7: Yeah.
2: Annie, are you okay?
4: Are you okay, Annie?
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0: Don't put Rag and Bone Man, human. It's Cork's Red FM, and it's Stephanie Rainey here with you for the best of KC. Now, a little while ago, I told you about Westlife and Garen Noon's little collaboration last night. You're going to see it at some stage today, but here's a small snippet of how it all went down.
1: Guess I fail to love you. You're taking it out tonight. It just doesn't feel right. I need a bit of help.
0: I mean, he slots right in. Why not just get him to do all the shows there that they're doing in the Three Arena in a couple of months' time? It was so, so good. So check that out today. It's a feel-good clip. Still to come on today's show, your chance to win your way to Michael Bublé. He is playing this summer in Thomond Park, and I've got your tickets in. Plus, of course, we will check in with more of the best bits from across this week on Breakfast. All on the other side of your news and sport at 10 o'clock. I'll see you in a few minutes.
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13: It's 10 o'clock. Good morning. I'm Jane McNamara. 5,000 American troops are preparing to withdraw from Germany. The order has come from Donald Trump after he was criticized by the German Chancellor over his handling of negotiations with Iran. The US President has threatened to blast the hell out of the country if a deal isn't reached. Sky's correspondent Mark Stone is in Washington.
14: And he seemed to be suggesting that the negotiations were going to fail and that a deal was not going to be found, which is puts us in a pretty dark place, and there is some suggestion that maybe this weekend the hostilities could resume.
13: A man is due before Lisburn Magistrates Court later, charged over a car bomb attack next to a police station on the outskirts of Belfast. No one was hurt after a delivery driver was forced to head for the site in Dunmurry, where the device exploded last Saturday night. A 66-year-old's been accused of several offences, including attempted murder. Over 1,200 people have been caught speeding since Thursday morning. It comes as part of a Garda Roads policing operation for the May bank holiday weekend, which will run until Tuesday. 110 drivers were also detected holding a mobile phone or not wearing a seatbelt. Cork City Roads Policing Inspector Gillian Sinnott is warning of the dangers of taking risks.
15: Every time we're out, that is obviously our message to people to slow down, always plan your journey, especially on these bank holiday weekends, and never ever take that risk of drinking or taking drugs while driving. There are high visibility checkpoints out there. We want people to be safe on the roads.
13: Sailors and motorboat users are being warned to check the weather and tide times before heading out to sea. This May Bank holiday weekend marks the start of the boating season. Many are returning their craft to the water after winter storage. Ornalai Water Safety Education Manager Finn Mullen says they need to make sure they don't drive their boat too fast.
5: You judge your speed appropriate to the conditions. Okay, so if it's really rough, you need to decrease your speed. You just need to make it comfortable both for your crew and your boat, just to avoid those accidents that can happen with excess speed. If you slow down, it just gives you more time to react.
13: EVs are the second most popular choice among car buyers. Sales of new electric cars more than doubled last month compared to the same period last year. Hybrids are the top choice among new car sales. Motoring editor at the Sunday Independent, Geraldine Herbert, says electric cars are in demand for many reasons.
16: I think more than anything, it's better choice and better price, and also really good ranges at the more affordable end of the market, and that has made a big difference. It would be, it's very easy to go, oh, it's the fuel prices and it's the conflict in Iran, but generally new car sales are, the orders are placed weeks and months earlier.
13: Lewis Redline services face significant disruption this bank holiday due to engineering works. Trams will operate only between Houston and the Point, and there will be no tram service between Talisagert and Houston. A replacement bus service will operate every 15 minutes, serving all affected stops. There will be additional restrictions tomorrow and on Monday. Dervla Brophy of Transdev Dublin Light Rail explains how to get information throughout the weekend.
17: Detailed information is available from the TFI Help Centre at 0818 294 015 and the TFI app. Also the Lewis website and the Lewis app and Lewis social media and traffic and travel updates.
13: Police in the UK say no items of a suspicious nature have been found at the venue of a Peter Kay show following the arrest of a teenager. A 19-year-old's been held on suspicion of a bomb hoax offence after the arena in Birmingham was evacuated. Officers say they told people to leave after finding a potentially suspicious bag last night. US airline Spirit is preparing to cease operations as it nears bankruptcy. An almost €430 million government bailout package couldn't be agreed, putting 17,000 jobs at risk. The company was already struggling before the recent spike in fuel prices caused by the war in Iran. That's your news at 4 minutes past 10.
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19: Good morning, I'm Rory O'Hagan. There are four fixtures down for decision in the Premier League today. Brentford host West Ham, Newcastle United take on Brighton and Wolves face Sunderland. They're all at 3. At 5.30, Arsenal take on Fulham. A win for the Gunners would take them 6 points clear of Manchester City at the top, albeit with two more games played. It's the last day of the Championship. Among the games, Wrexham will have to continue their bid for an incredible fourth successive promotion. Phil Parkinson's side host Middlesbrough. They need to better Hull's result against Norwich City to make the playoffs. Ipswich Town, meanwhile, will secure automatic promotion if they beat QPR. They're at 12.30. In the Women's Champions League semi-final second leg, Arsenal head to Lyon, leading by 2-1. Kick-off is at 2 p.m. In the SSC Electricity Women's Premier Division, Cork City host Shelburne from 3 o'clock at Turner's Cross. Rugby, and in the Champions Cup semi-final, Leinster host Toulon today at the Aviva Stadium. That kicks off at 3. In the Challenge Cup, Ulster host Exeter from 5.30. And in Gaelic Games in the Leinster Football Championship, Dublin take on Louth at 7. Before that, in the Ulster Championship, Derry take on Monaghan at 5 o'clock. And that's the sport with Simply Suits.
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0: Okay, it's going to be a mix of clouds, sunshine and a few isolated showers across the day today, with your highest temperatures being 14 to 16 degrees.
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0: 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You've got until 3 o'clock on Friday to get your entry in. That's when the cash machine will randomly pick a number and it could be you that gets the call. All you got to do then is have the phone with you. Don't leave it out of your sight on Friday afternoon, especially between 3 and 4, because if the phone rings, it could be us on private number trying to give you €305,000. You have 5 rings to answer. Tell us that total and we'll send you the cash just in time for next weekend. It's amazing. Text RED to 57557 and the best of luck. Yeah. It's Steph with you for the best of KC today. Got tickets to give away to see Michael Bublé. Let's kick off this hour with Tisco Lions.
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There he is, the man who supposedly got engaged this week to Zoe Kravitz, Harry Styles with American Girls. It's Stephanie Rainey with you for the best of KC. Got Sam Fender and Olivia Dean lined up after this absolute throwback. This is Lucy Pearl, Don't Mess With My Man on Red FM.

0: Hiya Dean, rein me in. It's Cork's Red FM and you're listening to The Best of KC. It's Steph here with you until 12. I hope you're having a beautiful, beautiful Saturday morning out there. Bank holiday, so an extra morning in the bed, which is great. I hope you're enjoying it, starting it off in the right way. Now, what a weekend to be in Cork, by the way. Brad Pitt is here. Like, there was speculation that, you know, they were filming the movie. We knew this. But they were like, oh, will he be here? Yeah, he is. He's here. We have a little clip on our Red FM Instagram page of him meeting fans, being very, very nice and extraordinarily handsome. Let's face it. Let's face it. Brad Pitt, extraordinarily handsome. In the back of the car, very, very nice guy. But Cullum, he spoke to Emma, who had tracked him down by Cork Airport. Check this out.
1: Oh, yes, I'm Brad Pitt, Cullum!
2: Incredible. Incredible.
1: Came up and we were kind of driving around for a while and there was loads of people up here. And then our security showed up down at the Workshop Cafe, which was rented out for it. So we went down there, we got a coffee, we went back up, and then they all got ready and they closed off the roads. And they said, he's going to drive past now, and when he's driving past, he's recording, so you need to be quiet. But then every time he drove back past us again, he took his time out to wave at everyone. Just did it like 5 times, I think.
2: And even though they were filming, he was waving away at you and all the other Cork people gathered there on the set, at the side of the set, to see Brad Pitt in Cork.
1: Yeah, it was so cool.
2: So cool. Are you like the happiest girl in Cork right now, Emma?
1: Oh, I'm buzzing.
0: I think we're all pretty happy, in fairness. He could still be around, so if you pass somebody today that you think looks like Brad Pitt, like, it absolutely could be Brad Pitt. It's kind of random, but, you know, this is the world we live in. It's 2026 and Brad Pitt's in Cork. We love to see it. Coming up, I'll check in with a little bit of Neil Prendeville, actually. He had Imelda May on the show yesterday, so I'll play you a little clip of that. Plus some Tame Impala on the way and Mike Posner.
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0: Impala, Jenny, that is Dracula. It is Cork's Red FM and it's Steph here with you until 12 o'clock. What a tune that is. I hope you're having a beautiful Saturday morning out there.
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0: Okay, it has been a massive, massive week here in the office and all over the country. And Cork, you turned up for Focus Ireland. I have to say, you were just incredible. All of our events yesterday, from the rave to the Little Marina Market gig we had, everything just went off without a hitch. But one of the very special moments we had yesterday as well, when we were making some noise for Focus Ireland on Friday, was Imelda May dropping in to have a little chat with Neil Prendeville. Check this out.
3: We're making noise for Focus Ireland.
4: Wonderful.
3: You're an ambassador, though, for Focus Ireland for quite some time. Is that right?
4: Not an official ambassador, but I do whatever I can to help.
3: Why?
4: Of course. Because we're all like a fraction away from being homeless at any given point. We're closer to being homeless than being a billionaires, aren't we, really?
3: Yeah,
4: you're about, what do they say?
3: One paycheck away.
4: Yeah. So I think it happens to anybody at any point.
3: Yeah.
4: It depends. And also depends on how you know what's happened to you in your life and how you've been able to cope with it and what support you've had and what trauma you might have had, you know. It's nobody's choice.
3: Yeah, because the stats are sad because, you know, we've been dealing with a lot of statistics and each one of those statistics is a life and a, you know, a person or a family. Like 19,000, they're putting the figure at now homeless, of which 5,000 are children. It's a lot higher than that, though.
4: Yeah.
3: Because not everybody is actually counted in that.
4: No. You know?
3: And a lot of the time, it's the likes of organisations like Focus are there to do the heavy lifting.
4: Yeah.
3: Do you know what I mean?
0: Just incredible. And what a great point that Imelda May made. She's just, you know, what a brilliant chat they had. Honestly, it was very, very eye-opening. And like she said, she does what she can. And now we need you guys to do what you can to give us a hand to raise even more money. So this bank holiday, please give what you can. 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Every cent makes a difference, so please donate what you can and help the fight to end child homelessness in Ireland. It has been an incredible, incredible week. I'll play a little bit more of the bits and pieces that went on yesterday across the show. Coming up, some Cat's Eye after Dermot Kennedy. This is Power Over Me on Red FM.

0: Sai Gabriella. It is Cork's Red FM. You're listening to the best of KC. It's Steph here with you until 12 o'clock today. Now, a couple of minutes ago, I was telling about Focus Ireland. 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And like I said, you've been doing amazingly, and let's keep it going now. Let's talk a small bit about Zayn Malik. If you're a Zayn Malik fan, you'll be a bit disappointed this week because he has cancelled his Dublin show. He's cancelled a ton of shows. A couple of weeks ago, he posted a photograph of himself in hospital, something I think to do maybe with his heart. But either way, whatever it was back then, he's doing okay now. He's had to pull a load of shows, which will disappoint an awful lot of people because I think it was like his first ever solo show here in Ireland. So the fans were really waiting for it. And Zayn Malik has only really kind of gone back to playing live shows. So this will come probably as a bit of a blow to him as well, the fact that he's had to pull them so early on in kind of getting back in the game. But either way, I'm sure he'll reschedule everything and be back with us as soon as possible. Right, let's crack on with some more music in the next few minutes. Sophie Ellis-Bextor on the way and some Bebe Rexha and Faithless. That's next.
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0: This Maybank holiday weekend, Ballyhass Adventure Centre launches its summer season. 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And from Wednesday, May 6th, The House Must Win, written by Mick Flannery and starring Tommy Tiernan, runs at the Everyman through to May 16th. Yeah!
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0: TV Rexa, Faithless, that is New Religion. It's Cork's Red FM. You're listening to The Best of KC with myself, Steph. I am here with you until 12 o'clock today. Now, I need to know if there's going to be any more further sightings of Brad Pitt. Everyone was seeing him yesterday up around the airport. He was shooting a film. He was kind of doing back and forth in a van, reversing and then doing it again, then doing it again. And then when he was finally leaving the set, he was saying hello to everybody, being super friendly. But are they filming today? Have you spotted Brad Pitt in the wild? Let me know. 086-8104-106. That's 086-8104-106. That's for anything else as well, whether it's a little shout out that you want before 12 o'clock. Anything I can do, I am here for it. Still to come on today's show, before 12 o'clock, I am going to give away some tickets to Michael Bublé. So if you're a Michael Bublé fan, stay listening because it's coming up for you. I've also got music on the way from Miles Smith and Niall Horan, Ella Langley and Justin Timberlake. All on the other side of your news and sport at 11. I'll see you in a few.
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14: At 11, good morning, I'm Tina Gates. 5,000 American troops are preparing to withdraw from Germany. The order has come from Donald Trump after he was criticised by the German Chancellor over his handling of negotiations with Iran. The US President has threatened to blast the hell out of Iran if a deal isn't reached. Sky's correspondent Mark Stone is in Washington.
15: He seemed to be suggesting that the negotiations were going to fail and that a deal was not going to be found, which is puts us in a pretty dark place, and there is some suggestion that maybe this weekend the hostilities could resume.
14: A man is due before Lisbon Magistrates Court later charged over a car bomb attack next to a police station on the outskirts of Belfast. No one was hurt after a delivery driver was forced to head for the site in Dunmurry, where the device exploded last Saturday night. A 66-year-old has been accused of several offences, including attempted murder. Over 1,200 people have been caught speeding since Thursday morning. It comes as part of a Garda Roads policing operation for the May bank holiday weekend, which will run until Tuesday. 110 drivers were also detected holding a mobile phone or not wearing a seatbelt. Cork City Roads Policing Inspector Gillian Sinnott is warning of the dangers of taking risks.
1: Every time we're out, that is obviously our message to people to slow down, always plan your journey, especially on these bank holiday weekends, and never ever take that risk of drinking or taking drugs while driving. There are high visibility checkpoints out there. We want people to be safe on the roads.
14: Sailors and motorboat users are being warned to check the weather and tide times before heading out to sea. This Maybank holiday weekend marks the start of the boating season, with many returning their crafts to the water after winter storage. RNLI Water Safety Education Manager Finn Mullen says they need to make sure they don't drive their boats too fast.
6: You judge your speed appropriate to the conditions. Okay, so if it's really rough, you need to decrease your speed. You just need to make it comfortable both for your crew and your boat, just to avoid those accidents that can happen with excess speed. If you slow down, it just gives you more time to react.
14: EVs are the second most popular choice among car buyers. Sales of new electric cars more than doubled last month compared to the same period last year. Hybrids are the top choice among new car sales. Motoring editor at the Sunday Independent, Geraldine Herbert, says electric cars are in demand for many reasons.
16: I think more than anything, it's better choice and better price, and also really good ranges at the more affordable end of the market, and that has made a big difference. It's very easy to go, oh, it's the fuel prices and it's the conflict in Iran. But generally, new car sales are, the orders are placed weeks and months earlier.
14: Lewis Red Line services face significant disruption this bank holiday weekend due to engineering works. Trams will operate only between Houston and the Point, and there will be no tram service between Tanasagart and Houston. A replacement bus service will operate every 15 minutes, however, serving all affected stops. There will be additional restrictions tomorrow and on Monday. Dervla Brophy of Transdev Dublin Light Rail explains how to get information throughout the weekend.
17: Detailed information is available from the TFI Help Centre. 0818 294 015, and the TFI app, also the Lewis website and the Lewis app and Lewis social media, and traffic and travel updates.
14: US airline Spirit is preparing to cease operations as it nears bankruptcy. An almost €430 million government bailout package couldn't be agreed, putting 17,000 jobs at risk. The company was already struggling before the recent spike in fuel prices caused by the war in Iran. And that's your latest news update at 4 minutes past 11.
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19: Good morning, I'm Rory O'Hagan. There are four fixtures down for decision in the Premier League today. Brentford host West Ham, Newcastle United take on Brighton, and Wolves face Sunderland. They're all at 3. At 5:30, Arsenal take on Fulham. A win for the Gunners would take them 6 points clear of Manchester City at the top, albeit with two more games played. It's the last day of the Championship. Among the games, Wrexham will have to continue their bid for an incredible fourth successive promotion. Phil Parkinson's side host Middlesbrough. They need to better Hull's result against Norwich City to make the playoffs. Ipswich Town, meanwhile, will secure automatic promotion if they beat QPR. They're at 12:30. In the Women's Champions League semi-final second leg, Arsenal head to Lyon, leading by 2-1. Kick-off is at 2 p.m. In the SSC Electricity Women's Premier Division, Cork City host Shelburne from 3 o'clock at Turner's Cross. Rugby, and in the Champions Cup semi-final, Leinster host Toulon today at the Aviva Stadium. That kicks off at 3. In the Challenge Cup, Ulster host Exeter from 5:30. And in Gaelic Games in the Leinster Football Championship, Dublin take on Louth at 7. Before that, in the Ulster Championship, Derry take on Monaghan at 5 o'clock. And that's the sport with Simply Suits.
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0: Okay, it's going to be a mix of sun, cloud and a few isolated showers across the day, with highest temperatures for your bank holiday Saturday of 14 to 16 degrees.
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0: Countdown is really on now to an incredible cash machine. It's a record-breaking amount. 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You've got until 3 o'clock on Friday to get your entry in. That's when the lines close and the call will be on its way to one lucky listener. It could be us on private number, so don't screen the calls between 3 and 4 on Friday. Answer within 5 rings. Tell us that there is €305,000 in the cash machine, and that's what we'll send you. Just like that. Text RED to 57557 and good luck. It's Steph with you till 12. Your chance to win your way to Michael Bublé on the way. First music from Ella Langley after Calvin Harris. Court.

0: Bella Langley, Choosing Texas. It's Cork's Red FM. Want to give a shout out to Jimmy, who's driving Savannah all the way down to Feed the Ducks in Bantry. Can you play Killa from Kingfisher? I will try my very best. They're loving the tunes this morning, as am I. Some serious tunes in there. Also want to give a big shout out to Anya and James. They're getting married today. Catherine's on the way down to Wexford for the wedding. So happy, happy wedding day. And of course, happy travelling to all of you guys coming up. Your chance to win your way to Michael Bublé. That is after some Miles Smith and Niall Horan. But this first, from Justin Timberlake, It's Like I Love You on Red FM.
1: Keep looking at me. You're scared now, right? Don't feel me, baby. It's just Justin.

0: Miles Smith, Niall Horan. What a collaboration. That is Drive Safe. It's Cork's Red FM and it's the best of KC with myself, Stephanie Rainey. Right now, I would like to improve your Saturday. If you're a Michael Bublé fan, I want to send you to see him in Thomond Park in Limerick, Sunday the 28th of June. It's almost upon us. Like, we're in May now. You know, it's beginning to look a lot like summer. You know how he's... You saw what I did there with the old Michael Bublé reference. Anyway, I am very excited because you can feel these gigs are coming towards us now at a very, very high speed. I want you there, 28th of June. Of course, you can go to ticketmaster.ie to get tickets. But first, let me try get you there. Why not? Today, I need voice notes galore on WhatsApp. Voice notes, voice notes, voice notes. And what you're going to say to me is, hi, I'm X, and please, I'm going to bring whoever you're going to bring to Bublé. I'm bringing whoever you're going to bring to Bublé. It doesn't even have to be true. Just give me a name. Like, give me a reference point. I'm bringing whoever it is to Bublé. 086-8104-106. Get them in as soon as you can because I'm picking a winner very shortly. So, hello, I'm bringing X to Bublé. 086-8104-106 for your chance to win those tickets. Coming up, got some Somber on the way. And some Beyonce right after these.
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0: homewrecker. It is Cork's Red FM, and it's Steph here with you till 12 for the best of KC. What a tune that is. Your entries for the Michael Bublé competition are flying in, and you're doing so well with these voice notes. 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
0: All right, it all led to yesterday morning. It was, of course, the brainchild of the breakfast show to do a coffee shop rave for Focus Ireland. All day yesterday, we were making some noise, trying to raise vital funds to end child homelessness right here in at home in Ireland. Yesterday, like I said, the coffee shop rave, the idea that kickstarted it all. Check out how it all went down.
3: Hello, everyone. We're at Sam's Coffee Shop. Oh my God, the fella now, his hands and legs have nearly fallen off. And Sam, thank you so much.
4: Not at all, yeah. It's all for a good cause. So yeah. I try my best to get you as much coffees as possible. But the lads are doing all the work inside him.
3: Yeah, you're just wandering around signing autographs.
4: You're just listening to some music inside, yeah.
3: Have you ever had a rave in your coffee shop before?
4: It's kind of like a scene from Father Ted in the caravan, you know. It's been shook.
3: They're not taking a penny. They're asking everyone to make a donation to Focus Ireland instead. You've done hundreds of coffees already, yeah?
4: Yeah, there's a lot gone through. Might have to give the milkman a call again.
3: Are we running low?
4: We're running very low.
3: Okay, milk emergency, Sam's Coffee Shop. There's our DJ, Stevie G.
5: Yes, the coffee's surging through my veins at the moment.
3: Yeah, it's going unbelievable.
5: Yeah, it's great. Great fun. Great to meet everyone.
6: Hi.
3: What's your name?
6: Alison.
3: Alison, you're supposed to be in school.
6: Yeah.
3: Thank you for coming down. What are you drinking?
6: Decaf mocha.
3: Yeah, before school, for obvious reasons.
0: Absolutely unbelievable. Honestly, everybody that I met in the office yesterday was on a serious high after this. It was such a great event, as were all the events across yesterday. But now we still need your help for the donations. You're doing so good. 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Help to fight the end of child homelessness in Ireland. We're trying to do what we can. You've been doing what you can, and it's been an incredible, incredible week, I have to say. Coming up, I'm going to announce the winner of the Michael Bublé tickets right after Benson Boone, but this first from Joel Corry. It is Lonely.

0: Ensign Boone, mystical, magical. It is Cork's Red FM and it's Steph here with you till 12 today. I hope you're having a beautiful Saturday morning out there. Long weekend, extra day in bed. We love to see it happen. We really do. Now, I am about to give away some Michael Bublé tickets. I was asking you to send me in your voice notes. Try win these tickets. You never, ever, ever let me down. Check it out.
1: How's it going? I'm Jim and I'm bringing Jerry to Michael Bublé.
2: Hey, I'm Brida. I'm going to bring my daughter Aoife to Michael Bublé with me.
3: Hi, my name is Trish and I am going to bring my husband Kieran to Michael Bublé. He loves him and it's his birthday this weekend. He's a big 5-0. Please, please, please pick me.
4: I'm Norma. I'm bringing Orla to Michael Bublé. He just hasn't met us yet.
5: Hi, Stephanie. I would love to win the tickets for my husband, who is 40 in August, so it would be a great way to start off the celebrations. He absolutely loves Michael Bublé.
0: You're all incredible. Honestly, you're brilliant. So keep entering. If you haven't won today, keep entering, because across the afternoon and tomorrow as well, there's more chances to win. Today's winner is Jerry. He sent me in this voice
6: Hello,
0: note.
6: I'm Jerry. I'm here and working Carboyle on the Model Farm Road, and I'm going to bring my friend Dara. He's here at work with me. I'd love to bring it to Michael Bublé. Please give us tickets. Thanks.
0: Jerry, yourself and Dara are off to Michael Bublé. Enjoy it. It's going to be incredible. Like I said, Sunday, June 28th, 2026, which is literally a month away now at this stage. We're in May now. It's happening. It's all going to be upon us before we know it. Enjoy Michael Bublé. Stay listening to Katie Jane this afternoon. She's got more tickets. Miriam has them in the morning. Sinead has them tomorrow afternoon. So there's still so many chances to enter. And all the people that entered this morning, please keep entering, because your voice notes were absolutely top notch, as were all the other ones I got in. Coming up, before I leave you today, I'm going to play you some Lady Gaga and Doechii, new track from them, from The Devil Wears Prada 2, some Madonna, and a little bit of Gym Class Heroes and Adam Levine. That is next.
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0: Lady Gaga and Doechii, that is Runway, taken from the film The Devil Wears Prada 2. What a collaboration. We love it. That's where I'm leaving you today. I'll be back with you again Tuesday morning. Actually, I'm in for KC all next week with Vic. So you'll hear me in the morning instead of the evenings from now on, for a couple of days anyway. Enjoy the rest of your bank holiday. Take in the break. Hopefully we get a little bit more sunshine than cloud, but we have to see how that works out. Katie Jane is on the way for you next. She's got tickets to give away to Michael Bublé across the afternoon. Ton of brilliant tunes, including in the next few minutes alone, some Five, some Codeline, some Olivia Dean. So stick around for Katie Jane, and I will see you Tuesday morning. Have a good one.
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20: At midday, good afternoon, I'm Tina Gates. NATO says it's still confident in its defence capabilities, despite the US withdrawing 5,000 troops from Germany. It's after the German Chancellor criticised Donald Trump's lack of strategy in Iran. The American President has threatened to blast the hell out of Iran if a deal isn't reached. Mariana Spaniaric is the President of the International Committee of the Red Cross. She says world leaders need to start de-escalating before they reach the point of no return.
21: The humanitarian situation at the moment is under control in Iran, but the escalation will be of a scale that we as humanitarians will not be able to absorb. It is a very dangerous situation that risks going beyond the point of no return. We have to start de-escalating.
20: At least three Irish citizens who were on board the Global Summit flotilla when it was intercepted will arrive home this evening. On Wednesday night, around 175 activists were detained by Israeli forces in international waters off the coast of Greece as they attempted to bring aid to Gaza. All but two of the people detained have since been released, including the seven Irish nationals on board the flotilla. Rachel McNichol, the wife of activist Fiach Corbreallon, who is among those returning tonight, shares this update.
22: Fiach and three of the other Irish people, at least possibly four, but I know three for sure, they're coming home this evening from flying from Heraklion via Copenhagen to Dublin. They knew, I mean, none of the flotillas in recent years have got through the blockade, but it's really about bringing awareness and raising awareness of what's continuing to go on in Gaza.
20: Over 1,200 people have been caught speeding since Thursday morning. It comes as part of a Garda Roads policing operation for the May Bank Holiday weekend, which will run until Tuesday. 110 drivers were also detected holding a mobile phone or not wearing a seatbelt. Cork City Roads Policing Inspector Gillian Sinnott is warning of the dangers of taking risks.
0: Every time we're out, that is obviously our message to people to slow down, always plan your journey, especially on these bank holiday weekends, and never ever take that risk of drinking or taking drugs while driving. There are high visibility checkpoints out there. We want people to be safe on the roads.
20: The Irish Coast Guard, Water Safety Ireland and the RNLI are advising the public to think about water safety this bank holiday weekend. Plan ahead, check the weather and tides, and don't swim alone. You're also advised to enter the water slowly to help your body adjust and reduce the risk of cold water shock. Roger Sweeney from Water Safety Ireland says it's easy to get caught out at this time of year.
1: We've had some lovely weather in recent days, and with the May Bank holiday, we are encouraging everyone planning a trip to the coast or indeed heading out on the water to keep safety front of mind. The weather looks fairly typical for this time of year, a mix of sunshine and showers with some breezy conditions, and that can catch people off guard. Even on a mild day, the water is still very cold, even for seasoned swimmers.
20: EVs are the second most popular choice among car buyers. Sales of new electric cars more than doubled last month compared to the same period last year. Hybrids are the top choice among new car sales. Motoring editor at the Sunday Independent Geraldine Herbert says electric cars are in demand for many reasons.
4: I think more than anything it's better choice and better price, and also really good ranges at the more affordable end of the market, and that has made a big difference. It would be, it's very easy to go, oh, it's the fuel price and it's the conflict in Iran. But generally, new car sales, the orders are placed weeks and months earlier.
20: A series of online auctions of gold seized by Gardaí has raised almost €2 million for the state. The assets were forfeited following drug trafficking and money laundering investigations carried out by the Dublin Crime Response Team. The auctions, which have taken place since January, were facilitated by Wilson's Auctions and were open to the public, and the net proceeds will be returned to the Exchequer. That's your latest news update at 4 minutes past noon.
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25: Good afternoon, I'm Dan Casey. There are four fixtures down for decision in the Premier League today. Brentford host West Ham, Newcastle United take on Brighton, and Wolves face Sunderland. They're all getting underway at 3. While at 5:30, Arsenal take on Fulham. A win for the Gunners would take them 6 points clear of Man City at the top, albeit with two more games played. Elsewhere, it's the last day of the Championship. Among the games, Wrexham will look to continue their bid for an incredible fourth successive promotion. Phil Parkinson's side was Middlesbrough, and they need to better Hull's result against Norwich City to make the playoffs. Ipswich will secure automatic promotion if they beat QPR. They're both getting underway at 12:30. In the Women's Champions League semi-final second leg, Arsenal head to Lyon, leading by 2-1. Kick-off there is at 2. While in the SSE Electricity Women's Premier Division, Cork City hosts Shelburne from 3 p.m. at Turner's Cross. While elsewhere in the League of Ireland, Watford have parted the company with their manager John Daly after last night's 1-0 loss to Shamrock Rovers. The defeat leaves the Blues propping up the Premier Division of the SSE Electricity League without a win in Daly's 13-game tenure. Brian Murphy and David Breen will take temporary charge for Monday's match against Dundalk at the RSC. Moving into rugby now, and in the Champions Cup semi-final, Leinster hosts Toulon at the Aviva Stadium. Kick-off there is at 3, while in the Challenge Cup, Ulster hosts Exeter from 5:30. Lastly, to Gaelic games in the Leinster Football Championship, Dublin take on Louth at 7, but before that in Ulster, Derry take on Monaghan at 5. And that's the sport where it simply suits.
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2: Right, today, generally cloudy, some scattered showers, limited sunny spells. We'll take any sunny spell we can get. Highest temperatures, about 12 to 16 degrees, mostly light southerly breezes, veering northerly during the day. But the key takeaway is there will be some sunny spells.
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2: 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Okay, it's ramping up now because there'll be a call made on Friday. It's May 8th. And we're giving away a record amount of cash on that day. Taking part is easy. I'm going to give you the exact amount that you need to know. You need to just make sure that you know it. Okay? Have it written down, typed out somewhere. Just make sure you have it. And if we call you then and you give us the correct amount back when you're asked for it, you win the cash. Easy as. The cash machine amount that you need to know for Friday, May 8th is €305,000 exactly. Got it? I'll give it to you again in a sec. 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Have that entry in by 3 p.m. on Friday, May 8th. The cash machine will randomly pick a number to call, and it could be your number it picks to call. If it is, you must answer the phone call within 5 rings, tell us the prize amount, and you get the cash, all of that cash. €305,000 exactly. So text red to 57557 and the very best of luck. Yeah. It's Katie Jane. I'm with you until 4 o'clock now for Saturday afternoon. Codeline to come. Olivia Dean as well after Rossi and Jazzy. It's High on Me. It's Red FM. Hit music.

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That's Codeline. It's Follow Your Fire. It's Cork's Red FM. It's Saturday of a bank holiday weekend. Kitty Jane with you until 4 o'clock. Codeline coming to Cork. Oh, it's fantastic. They're coming to Virgin Media Park on the 19th of June. They'll be joined on the evening by The Academic and Nell Meskel. Elsewhere, live at the Marquee, you'll find Five on the 24th of June. A few days later, here they are. It's Let's Dance on Red FM.

0: Simon Ray with D-Block Europe. It's Prada. It's Cork's Red FM of a bank holiday Saturday. How are you? God, it's fierce excitement. There's something about, I know every bank holiday is a lovely bank holiday. There's something about the May bank holiday weekend. It's like the initiation to the beginning of the summer. Do you know that kind of a way? The weather is, even if it's not glorious, it's a bit warmer. Do you know, if it rains, it's warm rain. So I like the May bank holiday weekend. There's lots happening everywhere. Whatever you're up to, I'd like to hear about it. 0868 104 106. Let me know, where are you going? Where are you now? Who are you with? 0868 104 106. Text, WhatsApp, voice notes. Every line that you can imagine is open by me today. Also, I could send you somewhere nice. I've got concert tickets to give away. We'll do that later on. With you until 4 o'clock, by the way. We've got lots to do. Things are very busy. If you're having a birthday, if you know someone that's having a birthday over the weekend, today in particular, let me know. I'll do the birthdays very soon. You're sharing it with a lot of interesting people. Footballers, actors, fashion designers. Incredible. So let me know the birthdays. We'll sort you out with the shout out. And if you've got any song requests for the birthdays, I'll take them as well. Song wise, got Alex Warren very soon. Irish music from Kingfisher in there as well. Pink Panthers and Zara Larsson stateside. And the classic tune from The Killers, Human, on the way as well. Anything else you might like to hear, do let me know. As I say, all of the lines are open. Why not? Medusa and Good Boys, Piece of Your Heart. Playing next is Red FM. Red
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from Alex Warren. That's Fever Dream on Cork's Red FM. It's the bank holiday weekend. God, it makes me a bit giddy. We'll have an interesting show today. Come here, there's loads of birthday requests coming in. We'll do the birthdays in just a few minutes' time. If you've got any requests, 0868 104 106. 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

0: But if you can't find the pen, you can sure find the blade.
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0: That's vintage Charlie XCX at this stage with Rina Sawayama. It's called Beg For You. It's Cork's Red FM Saturday afternoon. How's things? It's Katie Jane, by the way. I'm with you until 4 o'clock, as per usual, of a Saturday afternoon. 0868 104 106. It's time to do the birthdays. I love this part. There's lots of famous birthdays today. Some interesting ones. Alan Titchmarsh, the English gardener, horticultural journalist and broadcaster. He's 77 today. If you like Alan Titchmarsh, you're sharing your birthday with him. And this is very fitting for the weekend that's in it. The Devil Wears Prada 2 was released yesterday in Ireland. Donatella Versace, 71 today. She gives us a lesson in how to say the name.
1: Which Italian word do you wish English speakers would stop saying incorrectly?
2: Versace. Is Versace?
0: Is Versace. Am I saying it right? I think so. But interestingly enough, she's from a place called Reggio Calabria in Italy. Is it Reggio? Reggio? Anywho, I never knew where Calabria was, but I know that Alex Godino has a song about it. Remember this song? Destination unknown. It's called Destination Calabria. That's where Donatella Versace comes from. Very interesting. Elsewhere, Phil Vickery is 65 today. You'll know him if you watch This Morning on ITV. He's the chef on that. Dwayne The Rock Johnson, 54 today. Doesn't look a day of it. Who else? Got Joe Wilkinson, the English comedian. He's 51 today. Lily Allen. Could you believe she's 41 today? God love us. And finally, David Beckham, 51 today.
3: On a Saturday morning, I just potter around this place. I love it. It's kind of my escape. I'm in here from like 11 till 9 o'clock at night, 10 o'clock at night, later sometimes, just grilling. That's all I do.
0: That's all he does. So that's what David Beckham will be doing this Saturday. He'll just be in his garden shed grilling. Your birthdays. Ava May wants to say happy birthday to her dad, Simon. Can we get a shout out to Freya Connolly? It's her 7th birthday. They're in the car on the way to their cousin Maria's communion party in Dublin. That's from her mum Nora and sisters Beth, Zara and Nell. And can you please, Homewrecker by Somber. I'll definitely get that on at some stage. Absolutely. Amy is in as well on WhatsApp. Could you please say a big happy birthday to my sister Noelle? Turned 40 on Tuesday. Happy birthday, Noelle. And to her son, Noah, who turns 3 tomorrow. Celebrations all around. Absolutely. That'll be a great bank holiday weekend for you. And finally, happy birthday to Katie Welton from Glandore, turning the big 18 today. An adult now. Have a happy birthday. They're having a big bash and looking for Zach Bryan for her as well. I'll do my very best. That's from Lucy. Happy birthday to one and all. Now you know who you're sharing your birthday with. I'm sure you'll have a wonderful time. I've got Pink Panthers to come for you after a classic, The Killers, Human, playing next on Red FM.
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10: 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Yeah!
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1: Pink Panthers with Zara Larsson at Stateside and Cork's Red FM. We've got a picture this Irish music before we get to your news at 1 o'clock. First though, from Taylor Swift, the most streamed artist on Spotify. This is Elizabeth Taylor. It's Red FM.

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21: At one, good afternoon, I'm Tina Gates. A 66-year-old man has appeared in court charged in connection with an explosion outside a police station in Belfast last weekend. Kieran Smith from Beachmount Avenue in Belfast faces charges including attempted murder, hijacking and causing an explosion likely to endanger life. He's been remanded in custody on all charges to appear again before Lisburn Magistrates Court via video link on May 18th. Over the past 2 days, 25 people were caught speeding every hour. It comes as Gardaí conduct a special road safety operation to ensure drivers are following traffic laws over the bank holiday weekend. Ella Anderson has more.
22: A driver going almost 150 kilometres an hour in an 80 zone in Donegal is just one of the over 1,200 people caught speeding in just the first 48 hours of a special Garda Roads policing operation. That equates to 25 people being caught driving over the speed limit every single hour. Over the May bank holiday, Gardaí are carrying out both mandatory intoxicant testing and regular high visibility checkpoints until 7 a.m. on Tuesday morning. In total, over the past 2 days, 48 people have been arrested for driving under the influence of drugs or alcohol, while 110 were detected driving with a mobile phone in their hand or without a seatbelt. Gardaí are urging drivers to keep themselves and other road users safe over the bank holiday weekend and to arrange a way home if planning on drinking.
21: The Irish Coast Guard, Water Safety Ireland and the RNLI are advising the public to think about water safety this bank holiday weekend. Plan ahead, check the weather and tides, and don't swim alone. You're also advised to enter the water slowly to help your body adjust and reduce the risk of cold water shock. Roger Sweeney from Water Safety Ireland says it's easy to get caught out at this time of year.
10: We've had some lovely weather in recent days, and with the May bank holiday, we are encouraging everyone planning a trip to the coast or indeed heading out on the water to keep safety front of mind. The weather looks fairly typical for this time of year, a mix of sunshine and showers with some breezy conditions, and that can catch people off guard. Even on a mild day, the water is still very cold, even for seasoned swimmers.
21: NATO says it's still confident in its defence capabilities despite the US withdrawing 5,000 troops from Germany. It's after the German Chancellor criticised Donald Trump's lack of strategy in Iran. The American president has threatened to blast the hell out of Iran if a deal isn't reached. Mariana Spoljaric from the International Committee of the Red Cross says world leaders need to start de-escalating before they reach the point of no return.
12: The humanitarian situation at the moment is under control in Iran, but de-escalation will be of a scale that we as humanitarians will not be able to absorb. It is a very dangerous situation that risks going beyond the point of no return. We have to start de-escalating.
21: At least three Irish citizens who were on board the Global Summit flotilla when it was intercepted on Wednesday night will arrive home this evening. All but two of the people detained have since been released, including the seven Irish nationals on board the flotilla. Rachel McNichol, the wife of activist Fiacha O'Brien, who's among those returning tonight, shares this update.
13: Fiacha and three of the other Irish people, at least possibly four, but I know three for sure, they're coming home this evening from flying from Heraklion via Copenhagen to Dublin. They knew, I mean, none of the flotillas in recent years have got through the blockade, but it's really about bringing awareness and raising awareness of what's continuing to go on in Gaza.
21: A series of online auctions of gold seized by Gardaí has raised almost €2 million for the state. The assets were forfeited following drug trafficking and money laundering investigations carried out by the Dublin Crime Response Team. The auctions, which have taken place since January, were facilitated by Wilson's Auctions and were open to the public. The net proceeds will be returned to the Exchequer. And that's your latest news update at 4 minutes past one.
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25: Good afternoon, I'm Dan Casey. There are four fixtures down for decision in the Premier League today. Brentford host West Ham. Newcastle United take on Brighton. Wolves face Sunderland. They're all getting underway at 3. While at 5:30, Arsenal take on Fulham. A win for the Gunners would take them 6 points clear of Man City at the top, albeit with two more games played. Elsewhere, it's the last day of the Championship. Ipswich have taken an early 2-0 lead at home to QPR, knowing a win will guarantee a return to the Premier League. Middlesbrough are 1-0 up at Wrexham and could snatch the second automatic promotion spot if their rivals slip up on the final day of the regular Championship season. And in the Women's Champions League semi-final second leg, Arsenal head to Lyon, leading by 2-1. Kick-off there is at 2. While closer to home in the SSC Electricity Women's Premier Division, Cork City host Shelburne from 3 p.m. in Turner's Cross. Elsewhere in the League of Ireland, Waterford have parted company with their manager John Daly after last night's 1-0 loss to Shamrock Rovers. The defeat leaves the Blues propping up the Premier Division of the SSC Electricity League without a win in Daly's 13-game tenure. Brian Murphy and David Breen will take temporary charge for Monday's match against Dundalk at the RSC. Moving into rugby and the Champions Cup semi-final, Leinster host Toulon at the Aviva Stadium. Kick-off there is at 3, while in the Challenge Cup, Ulster host Exeter from 5:30. And lastly, to Gaelic games in the Leinster Football Championship, Dublin take on Louth at 7. But before that, in Ulster, Derry take on Monaghan at 5. And that's the sport with Simply Suits.
22: Come here to me a second.
25: Go on.
22: Katie Taylor
25: Yes.
0: Has been on a massive campaign, and it seems to be only getting bigger to fight in Crow Park.
25: There's rumours around about September. I was lucky enough to meet her during the week for the first time.
0: Yeah.
25: Got to interview her. Lovely. Exactly like you see on TV. You know, just exactly like you see everywhere. She's so down to earth. There is a rumour I did hear from someone involved in boxing that it will be in September in Croker. But we'll see. We'll see.
0: It sounds likely to me. You'll have a word.
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0: Generally a cloudy day today. Some scattered showers are possible and some sunny spells also possible. That's the key takeaway here if we want to be positive about it. Highest temperatures today, 12 to 16 degrees. It's warm.
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0: And you could go somewhere even warmer should you be lucky enough to get the call on Friday from Barry Dunn during Kira Revan's show here on Red FM. Friday, May 8th, there'll be a call made after 3 o'clock and €305,000 will be given away. 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It's May 8th. The cash machine will randomly pick a number to call, and it could be you that will be calling right here on Red FM. If it is, answer the phone within 5 rings. Tell us the prize amount and the cash is yours. It's €305,000 exactly. So text RED to 57557 and the very best of luck. Yeah. It's Katie Jane with you on Red FM until 4 o'clock this afternoon. DJ Snake, Justin Bieber to come first. Sabrina Carpenter with Manchild. Corks.

DJ Snake with Justin Bieber. It's Let Me Love You on Cork's Red FM. Justin Bieber is back at number two in the Irish singles charts this week with Beauty and a Beat. Gang, it was released in 2012. What is going on?

0: from Raven Lynnae. It's Love Me Not. It's Cork's Red FM Saturday afternoon of a long weekend. Just gone 25 past one, and it's Katie Jane. I'm with you until four. Well, how are the bank holiday plans coming along by you? There's lots on, gang. I was asking you a little bit earlier what's on and what are you going to? Kay says the Ballydehob Jazz Festival 20th anniversary. That's going to be epic this weekend. Thanks a million for that, Kay. I hope you have a ball at it. Elsewhere, I'm not even sure I'll be able to mention everything, but there's loads on. The Cork International Choral Festival is on, and it's been happening since 1954. There you go, some insight for you. Today, the Kinsale Sevens is on. It's a famous rugby sevens tournament. It's on today and tomorrow. Enjoy yourselves. I know the Red Patrollers were down there earlier today. Anything else? What are you up to? What festivals, events and things are on? I'll give it a shout out, and I'll give you a shout out as well. 0868 104 106. Down where I'm from, in Killarney, it sounds a little bit like this weekend. It's Rally of the Lakes weekend.
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1: Olivia Rodrigo, it's Good For You on Cork's Red FM. I've got Irish Music Scene Mad on the way for you very, very shortly. After 2 o'clock, tickets from Mihalo Bublé. Mickey Bubbles, he's coming to Limerick. I'll give you a pair of tickets after 2 this afternoon. First though, some dance music for your Saturday. It's 54 Ultra. It's Talk To You. It's Red FM.

0: That's CMAT. It's Irish music on Cork's Red FM. It's called Euro Country, fresh from Coachella in the US. We're just over a month away from her Cork gig. That's very exciting. It's going to be Virgin Media Park on the 20th of June this year. And the good news is, I think I might be bringing you some good news, because generally, impossible to get a ticket for a CMAT concert. Well, there might just be some resale tickets up on Ticketmaster there now, if you really wanted them. They might be there. I'm saying nothing. More music on the way. Irish music in there from Niall Horan after Anne-Marie 2002 next.
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0: Bless and Cameron Watson, it's Kisses on Cork's Red FM. There was sounds like that coming out of Sam's coffee shop in Toker yesterday.
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0: Yeah, we've joined forces with Focus Ireland to help make some noise, and there was some incredible events on yesterday. We made some noise. Oh, did we make some noise for Focus Ireland? We were fundraising and it was running right across the county, but we still need your help. This bank holiday weekend, please give what you can to help support this great cause. There are currently 5,319 children homeless in Ireland, with numbers at an all-time high, and Focus Ireland works tirelessly to help people experiencing homelessness. Yesterday, we tried to do our part, and I think, you know what? Incredibly successful, and fair play to all the gang. Red FM Breakfast did an incredible job. Stevie G did an incredible job. Ciara Revens was down in the Marina Market making noise as well. I have to say, Sam's Coffee Shop, the breakfast rave there, didn't it look incredible?
3: Hello everyone, we're at Sam's Coffee Shop. Oh my God, the fella now, his hands and legs have nearly fallen off him. Sam, thank you so much.
4: Not at all, yeah, it's all for a good cause. So yeah, Try my best to get you as much coffees as possible, but the lads are doing all the work inside him.
3: Yeah, you're just wandering around signing autographs.
4: You're just listening to some music inside, yeah.
3: Have you ever had a rave in your coffee shop before?
4: It's kind of like a scene from Father Ted in the caravan, you know. It's
3: been shook. They're not taking a penny. They're asking everyone to make a donation to Focus Ireland instead. You've done hundreds of coffees already, yeah?
4: Yeah, there's a lot gone through. Might have to give the milkman call again.
3: Are we running low?
4: We're running very low.
3: Okay, milk emergency, Sam's Coffee Shop. There's our DJ, Stevie G.
5: Yes, the coffee's surging through my veins at the moment.
3: Yes. Yeah, it's going unbelievable.
5: Yeah, it's great. Great fun. Great to meet everyone.
6: Hi.
3: What's your name?
6: Alison.
3: Alison, you're supposed to be in school.
6: Yeah.
3: Thank you for coming down. What are you drinking?
6: Decaf mocha.
3: Before school, for obvious reasons.
0: 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Lizzo on the way for you before 2 o'clock. After Niall Horan, some Irish music. This is Dinner Party. It's Red FM.

0: That's Lizzo. It's about damn time. And Cork's Red FM just coming up to 2 o'clock. We're going to get your latest in new sport and weather, and I've got your cash machine details.
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0: At 2, good afternoon, I'm Tina Gates. 25 people have been caught speeding every hour over the past 2 days. It comes as Gardaí conduct a special road safety operation to ensure drivers are following traffic laws over the May bank holiday. Ella Anderson has more.
12: A driver going almost 150 kilometres an hour in an 80 zone in Donegal is just one of the over 1,200 people caught speeding in just the first 48 hours of a special Garda Roads policing operation. That equates to 25 people being caught driving over the speed limit every single hour. Over the May bank holiday, Gardaí are carrying out both mandatory intoxicant testing and regular high-visibility checkpoints until 7 a.m. on Tuesday morning. In total, over the past 2 days, 48 people have been arrested for driving under the influence of drugs or alcohol, while 110 were detected driving with a mobile phone in their hand or without a seatbelt. Gardaí are urging drivers to keep themselves and other road users safe over the bank holiday weekend, and to arrange a way home if planning on drinking.
0: A 66-year-old man has appeared in court charged in connection with an explosion outside a police station in Belfast last weekend. Kieran Smith from Beachmount Avenue, Belfast, faces charges including attempted murder, hijacking and causing an explosion likely to endanger life. He's been remanded in custody on all charges to appear again before Lisbon Magistrates Court via video link on May 18th. At least three Irish citizens who were on board the Global Summit flotilla when it was intercepted on Wednesday night will arrive home this evening. Rachel McNichol is the wife of activist Fiacha Breillon, who's among those returning tonight.
13: Fiacha and three of the other Irish people, at least possibly four, but I know three for sure, they're coming home this evening from flying from Heraklion via Copenhagen to Dublin. They knew, I mean, none of the flotillas in recent years have got through the blockade, but it's really about bringing awareness and raising awareness of what's continuing to go on in Gaza.
0: NATO says it's still confident in its defence capabilities despite the US withdrawing 5,000 troops from Germany after it criticised America's lack of strategy over Iran. Mirjana Spoljaric from the International Committee of the Red Cross says world leaders need to start de-escalating before they reach a point of no return.
14: The humanitarian situation at the moment is under control in Iran, but de-escalation would be of a scale that we as humanitarians will not be able to absorb. It is a very dangerous situation that risks going beyond the point of no return. We have to start de-escalating.
0: The Irish Coast Guard, Water Safety Ireland and the RNLI are all advising the public to think about water safety this bank holiday weekend. Plan ahead, check the weather and tides and don't swim alone. You're also advised to enter the water slowly to help your body adjust and reduce the risk of cold water shock. Roger Sweeney from Water Safety Ireland says it's easy to get caught out at this time of year.
1: We've had some lovely weather in recent days, and with the May bank holiday, we are encouraging everyone planning a trip to the coast or indeed heading out on the water to keep safety front of mind. The weather looks fairly typical for this time of year, a mix of sunshine and showers with some breezy conditions, and that can catch people off guard. Even on a mild day, the water is still very cold, even for seasoned swimmers.
0: A Euro Millions player in Limerick could soon be celebrating after winning €500,000 in last night's plus draw. The Treaty County player is yet to come forward after purchasing a quick pick ticket on Wednesday, 29th of April. National Lottery spokesperson Sarah Orr says the winning numbers are 12, 37, 38, 49 and 50.
15: You know, the winning ticket, it was a quick pick ticket and it was purchased last Wednesday, the 29th of April. Now, it was purchased in the Tesco store in the Crescent Shopping Centre in Dora Doyle. So, you know, we would say to any of our players today, if that sounds familiar, make sure to check those tickets very carefully, because one person out there now has a ticket worth €500,000.
0: And that's your latest news update at 2:04.
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19: Good afternoon, I'm Dan Casey. There are four fixtures down for decision in the Premier League today. Brentford host West Ham, Newcastle United take on Brighton, Wolves face Sunderland. They're all at 3, while at 5:30 Arsenal take on Fulham. A win for the Gunners would take them 6 points clear of Man City at the top, albeit with two more games played. Elsewhere, Ipswich are on course to guarantee their return to the Premier League as they lead 2-0 in the second half at home to QPR. They'll clinch second place in the Championship with victory on the final day of the regular season, while fellow promotion chasers Middlesbrough are being held 2-2 at Wrexham, while Millwall are 2-0 up against Oxford. In the Women's Champions League semi-final second leg, Arsenal head to Lyon, leading by 2-1. That one is just kicking off now. While closer to home, in the SSC Airtricity Women's Premier Division, Cork City host Shelburne from 3 p.m. in Turner's Cross. Elsewhere in the League of Ireland, Waterford have parted company with manager John Daly after last night's 1-0 loss to Shamrock Rovers. The defeat leaves the Blues propping up the Premier Division table without a win in Daly's 13-game tenure. Brian Murphy and David Breen will take temporary charge for Monday's match against Dundalk at the RSC. Moving on to rugby, and in the Champions Cup semi-final, Leinster host Toulon at the Aviva Stadium. Kick-off is at 3, while in the Challenge Cup, Ulster host Exeter from 5:30. And lastly, to Gaelic Games, in the Leinster Football Championship, Dublin take on Louth at 7, but before that in Ulster, Derry take on Monaghan at 5. And that's the sport with Simply Suits.
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12: Cloudy day today with some scattered showers, but nicely. Some sunny spells out there as well. Some of the showers could turn heavy or thundery at times, but we won't mind that. There'd be some sunny spells as well. Highest temperatures 13 to 16 degrees.
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12: 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It's May 8th. The cash machine will randomly pick a number to call. It could be you that we are calling right here on Red FM. Answer within five rings. Tell us the prize amount. Cash is yours. Simple as that. The amount you need to know, €305,000 exactly. So text RED to 57557 and the very best of luck. This hour, I want to send you to Mickey Bubbles. He's playing in Thomond Park. More music first, Tame Impala after Chapel Roan. It's Red FM.
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It's Better Off Without You. It's Cork's Red FM. Bank Holiday Saturday. It's only the start of the weekend. More music. He's touring with Akon at the moment. This is Neo. It's Closer. It's Red FM.

0: That's Dua Lipa, it's Dua Lipa, it's Houdini and Cork's Red FM. Neo before that as well, a throwback for your Saturday afternoon. That was Closer. Okay, Mickey Bubbles is coming to Cork. No.
1: Hey Ireland, it's Mickey Bubbles and I'm coming home.
0: He's not. I told a lie. That was a terrible lie I've told. He's not coming to Cork. He's coming to Limerick. Close enough. Close enough. Driving distance. Michael Bublé and special guest Gabrielle in Thomond Park, Limerick, June 28th, 2026. I'm worse than Ron Burgundy. Even when it's in front of me, I can't read it. Anyway, the most important part is I can send you there. Got a pair of tickets to give away. So, Michael Bublé has a song. It's called Just Haven't Met You Yet. This is the tune of it. It's a lovely song. I really like it. It's put you in a great mood. So, presuming that Michael Bublé just hasn't met you yet, tell me in a WhatsApp voice note, 0868 104 106. First of all, tell me who you are and where you are. And tell me why Michael Bublé should meet you in Limerick, in Thomond Park, on the 28th of June. I'm not telling you you'll meet Michael Bublé. That's not what this is. I just have normal tickets. But just for the sake of getting the tickets, why hasn't he met you yet? Why should he meet you? 0868 104 106. We'll have a bit of crack with it. The usual story. I've got Ella Langley on the way. Jax Jones playing next on Red FM.
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0: her, the more I love her. 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
1: Hey, Ireland, it's Mickey Bubbles, and I'm coming home.
0: Mickey Bubbles is coming home to Ireland. He's coming to Limerick. He's going to play Thomond Park with special guest Gabrielle. It's happening on the 28th of June, and I can get you there. There are tickets available at Ticketmaster.ie, but I have a pair that I can give you. Michael Bublé has a song, and you'll know from the tune that's playing underneath here right now. This one. Just haven't met you yet, so I'm wondering, why should Michael Bublé meet you? Now, I must proclaim to you, I don't have tickets that will enable you to meet him. This is just a game, right? All you will do is see him on the stage. But that's good enough, isn't it? Mickey Bubbles in the flesh. So, why should Michael Bublé meet you? He just hasn't met you yet. Can you beat Ruth?
2: My name is Ruth, and I'm sending you this voice note from a kind of grey, cloudy Turner's Cross. And the reason why I think Michael Bublé should meet me is because when I was younger, like we're talking like 15, 16, I had such a crush on him, who didn't? And I wanted to get a tattoo of MB as my first tattoo. And thankfully, my mom talked me out of that.
0: There you go. Can you beat that? Did you actually get a Michael Bublé tattoo? This is your final call. Tell me who you are, where you are, and why Michael Bublé should just meet you. 0868 104 106 for your voice notes, please. I'm giving away those tickets before we get to 3 o'clock this afternoon. That is your final call, so get them into me fairly rapid. Ella Henderson now with Rudimental. It's Alibi on Red FM.

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1: Barry Dunfawning, can you take a cash machine call?
0: You should answer.
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0: That's Lewis Capaldi at Stay Love and Cork's Red FM. Okay, let's do this.
1: Hey, Ireland, it's Mickey Bubbles, and I'm coming home.
0: Yep, he's coming home indeed. He's going to be in Thomond Park this June. We get the exact date for you, 28th of June this year, with special guest Gabrielle. Pair of tickets to give away. He's got a song, Michael Bublé has, called Just Haven't Met You Yet. And I wanted to know, why should Michael Bublé meet you? The winner is...
2: My name is Ruth and I'm sending you this voice note from a kind of grey, cloudy Turner's Cross. And the reason why I think Michael Bublé should meet me is because when I was younger, like we're talking like 15, 16, I had such a crush on him, who didn't? And I wanted to get a tattoo of MB as my first tattoo. And thankfully, my mom talked me out of that. But, you know, could have been. So that's why I think I should meet him.
0: Bruce, I think you should meet him as well. You've got yourself the pair of tickets. Even just thinking at 15 or 16 about getting a Michael Bublé tattoo, that's good enough for me. I think you should get it now, though. I reckon more Michael Bublé tickets tomorrow on Red FM. In fact, I know there will be.
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7: At three, good afternoon, I'm Tina Gates. 25 people have been caught speeding every hour over the past 2 days. It comes as Gardaí conduct the special road safety operation to ensure drivers are following traffic laws over the May bank holiday. Ella Anderson reports.
8: A driver going almost 150 kilometres an hour in an 80 zone in Donegal is just one of the over 1,200 people caught speeding in just the first 48 hours of a special Garda Roads policing operation. That equates to 25 people being caught driving over the speed limit every single hour. Over the May bank holiday, Gardaí are carrying out both mandatory intoxicant testing and regular high visibility checkpoints until 7 a.m. on Tuesday morning. In total, over the past 2 days, 48 people have been arrested for driving under the influence of drugs or alcohol, while 110 were detected driving with a mobile phone in their hand or without a seatbelt. Gardaí are urging drivers to keep themselves and other road users safe over the bank holiday weekend and to arrange a way home if planning on drinking.
7: A 66-year-old man has appeared in court charged in connection with an explosion outside a police station in Belfast last weekend. Kieran Smith from Beachbound Avenue, Belfast, faces charges including attempted murder, hijacking and causing an explosion likely to endanger life. He's been remanded in custody on all charges to appear again on May 18th. The seven Irish nationals on board a Gaza-bound aid flotilla have been released after being detained by Israeli forces during the week. Rachel McNichol, the wife of activist Fia Gobrelon, says her husband and at least three other Irish citizens are returning home this evening. She says she lost contact with him on Wednesday when Israel intercepted their boat.
9: I had a WhatsApp message with him on Wednesday afternoon, but then on Wednesday evening, everything crashed. All the navigation systems crashed. The tracker system. So none of us had any contact, but there is a very good support group for the families and friends of the people on the flotilla, and they were able to kind of keep us posted of what had happened and how many boats were intercepted.
7: The German defense minister says the US decision to withdraw troops from his country was foreseeable. The Pentagon's announced plans to move 5,000 service personnel as Germany's chancellor claims Iran's humiliated America in peace negotiations. Richard Haass, former diplomat and former White House advisor, says it's impossible to predict what will happen next.
10: One of the three parties could escalate, resume all sorts of military operations, and then it's just uncertain where things are going. You've got the dynamics on the Strait of Hormuz, where you have, if you will, twin blockades, and you have the possibility, obviously, of a diplomatic process. Iran has opened up that possibility. The United States has thus far rejected a Strait-only process.
7: The state has made almost 2 million euro from four online auctions of gold seized by Gardaí. The sales have taken place since January. Jane McNamara reports.
11: The gold bars were forfeited following drug trafficking and money laundering investigations carried out by the Dublin Crime Response Team. It's part of An Garda Síochána's efforts to disrupt organised crime activity by removing the financial benefits of crime. The online auctions, each generating between 4 and 500,000 euro, were facilitated by Wilson's Auctions and were open to the public. The net proceeds will be returned to the Exchequer.
7: A Euro Millions player in Limerick could soon be celebrating after winning half a million euro in last night's plus draw. The Treaty County player is yet to come forward after purchasing a quick pick ticket on Wednesday, 29th of April. National Lottery spokesperson Sarah Orr says the winning numbers are 12, 37, 38, 49 and 50.
12: You know, the winning ticket, it was a quick pick ticket and it was purchased last Wednesday, the 29th of April. Now, it was purchased in the Tesco store in the Crescent Shopping Centre in Dora Doyle. So, you know, we would say to any of our players today, if that sounds familiar, make sure to check those tickets very carefully, because one person out there now has a ticket worth 500,000 euro.
7: And that's your latest news update at 4 minutes past three.
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14: Good afternoon, I'm Dan Casey. There are four fixtures down for decision in the Premier League today. Brentford host West Ham, Newcastle United take on Brighton and Wolves face Sunderland. They're all just getting underway now. While at 5:30, Arsenal take on Fulham. A win for the Gunners would take them 6 points clear of Man City at the top, albeit with two more games played. Elsewhere, Ipswich have sealed promotion back to the Premier League with a 3-0 win against QPR on the final day of the regular championship season. They joined champions Coventry in the top flight, who finished their campaign with a 4-0 victory over Watford. Elsewhere, Hull beat Norwich 2-1 to secure the final place in the playoffs. Wrexham miss out after a 2-2 draw with Middlesbrough, while Derby will also spend another year in the second tier after losing 2-1 to Sheffield United. Elsewhere, Arsenal now trail Lyon in their Women's Champions League semi-final second leg. The French side lead 2-0 on the day, which gives them a 3-2 lead on aggregate. Close to home, meanwhile, in the SSC Electricity Women's Premier Division, Cork City host Shelburne in Turner's Cross, and that one is just getting underway. And this fixture will be the second since manager Barry Ryan departed the club. To rugby, and in the Champions Cup semi-final, Leinster host Toulon in the Aviva Stadium. That one is just kicking off now. While in the Challenge Cup, Ulster hosts Exeter from 5:30. While lastly, to Gaelic games, in the Leinster Football Championship, Dublin take on Louth at 7. But before that, in Ulster, Derry take on Monaghan at 5. And that's the sport with Simply Suits.
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8: It's cloudy still out there this afternoon for the most part. Some scattered showers and some sunny spells in places as well. Some showers could turn heavier thundery heading towards the evening, and highest temperatures today getting up to about 16 degrees. Tomorrow looking like it's going to be the same story. Mostly cloudy, dry at first, but scattered showers developing then in towards the late afternoon and through the evening. And similar temperatures as well. Still warm, 12 to 15 degrees. An even better story.
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8: 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So text RED to 57557 and good luck. Yeah. It's Katie Jane still here with you on Red FM until four, another hour thereabouts. More music. Somber's on the way after Alex Warren with Eternity.
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From Mo, it's Final Song. It's Red FM. It's the Bank Holiday Saturday. It's getting towards the evening time. I reckon there's a few of you heading the town. Here's Mystique for you. It's Scandalous on

0: That's Calvin Harris with Sam Smith. It's called Desire. It's Cork's Red FM. Mystique before that, a throwback for you. And a great one, I think, heading in for the bank holiday Saturday night. That was Scandalous. Do you know what will be great heading in for the bank holiday Saturday night as well? Stevie G is on the way. He'll be with you after 4 o'clock with all of his dance anthems. He's always playing his dance anthems, is Stevie. I've got loads of music on the way as well before he comes in the door. I've got Irish music from Amble, Moral Victory to come for you. Harry Styles, as it was in there as well. And some Bebe Rexha with Fateless, their latest release together. It's called New Religion. Anything else you might like to hear? Any shout outs you want to give? 0868 104 106. I've got Olivia Dean, So Easy, playing next on Red FM.
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Clean Bandit with Demi Lovato, with Solo and Cork's Red FM. I've got Sonny Federa, DOD and Poppy Bascom. Think About Us on the way after Irish music. Brand new from Amble. This is Moral Victory. 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

0: 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Let's think about us. It's Cork's Red FM Saturday afternoon, 20 to 4. Stevie's on the way with more of those dance anthems to keep you going for the bank holiday Saturday. More music from me before then. I've got BB Rex and Faithless, New Religion on the way, and Sia with Kendrick Lamar, The Greatest, playing next.
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0: It's So What. Agus Sin Bhill. Stevie G's on the way just after 4 o'clock this afternoon. He's got your dance anthems on the way. I'll be back with you modern tomorrow. Go shock the clog for Dushy Red FM and Bank Holiday Monday morning. Until then, Slán agus Bannacht.
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11: At 4, good afternoon, I'm Tina Gates. A man has appeared in court charged in connection with a car bomb attack in Belfast. The car explosion happened outside a police station last Saturday night. Leah Doherty reports.
12: 66-year-old Kieran Smith, with an address at Beachmount Avenue in Belfast, appeared before Lisburn Magistrates Court today. He was charged with a number of offences in relation to the incident, including attempted murder. Other offences included hijacking, causing an explosion likely to endanger life, and the possession of articles for use in an act of terrorism. The judge said she was satisfied there was enough evidence to connect the defendant to the charges. The case is next before Lisburn Magistrates Court via video link on the 18th of May.
11: 48 people have been arrested for drink or drug driving over the past 2 days. A Garda Special Roads Policing operation is running right across the bank holiday weekend and finishing up on Tuesday morning. So far, Gardaí have caught 1,200 people speeding, equating to 25 people every hour. Superintendent Stephen McCauley says there is particular focus on motorcycle safety this bank holiday.
13: Whilst it does appear on face value that the motorcyclist collision rate for this year is down on last year, we've got to bear in mind that many of the collisions, both serious injury and fatalities, happen within our leisure riding community. This is the time we're getting into the bank holiday weekend, building into the motorcycle road racing season.
11: The seven Irish nationals on board a Gaza-bound aid flotilla have been released after being detained by Israeli forces during the week. Rachel McNichol, the wife of activist Afia Cobrelon, says her husband and at least 3 other Irish citizens are returning home this evening. She says she lost contact with them on Wednesday when Israel intercepted their boat.
14: I had a WhatsApp message with them on Wednesday afternoon, but then on Wednesday evening, everything crashed. All the navigation systems crashed. The tracker system. So there were, none of us had any contact, but there is a very good support group for the families and friends of the people on the flotilla, and they were able to kind of keep us posted of what had happened and how many boats were intercepted.
11: The German defence minister says the US decision to withdraw troops from his country was foreseeable. The Pentagon's announced plans to pull out 5,000 service personnel after Germany's chancellor claimed Iran humiliated America in peace negotiations. Richard Haass, a former diplomat and former White House advisor, says it's impossible to predict what will happen next.
1: One of the three parties could escalate, resume all sorts of military operations, and then it's just uncertain where things are going. You've got the dynamics on the Strait of Hormuz, where you have, if you will, twin blockades, and you have the possibility, obviously, of a diplomatic process. Iran has opened up that possibility. The United States has thus far rejected a Strait-only process.
11: The States made almost 2 million euro from four online auctions of gold seized by Gardaí. The sales have taken place since January, Jane McNamara reports.
15: The gold bars were forfeited following drug trafficking and money laundering investigations carried out by the Dublin Crime Response Team. It's part of An Garda Síochána's efforts to disrupt organised crime activity by removing the financial benefits of crime. The online auctions, each generating between 4 and 500,000 euro, were facilitated by Wilson's Auctions and were open to the public. The net proceeds will be returned to the Exchequer.
11: A Euro Millions player in Limerick could soon be celebrating after winning €500,000 in last night's Plus draw. They've yet to come forward after purchasing their Quick Pick ticket on Wednesday, 29th of April. National Lottery spokesperson Sarah Orr says the winning numbers are 12, 37, 38, 49 and 50.
16: You know, the winning ticket, it was a Quick Pick ticket and it was purchased last Wednesday, the 29th of April. Now, it was purchased in the Tesco store in the Crescent Shopping Centre in Doradoyle. So, you know, we would say to any of our players today, if that sounds familiar, make sure to check those tickets very carefully, because one person out there now has a ticket worth €500,000.
11: And that's your latest news update at 4 minutes past four.
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18: Good afternoon, I'm Dan Casey. West Ham are under pressure as they bid to avoid the drop in the Premier League. They trail Keith Andrews' Brentford 1-0 at half-time, with relegation rivals Tottenham not playing until tomorrow. Elsewhere, Newcastle are 2-0 up in Brighton and Wolves are 1-0 down to 10-man Sunderland. Well, at 5:30, Arsenal take on Fulham. A win for the Gunners would take them 6 points clear of Manchester City at the top, albeit with two more games played. Ipswich have sealed promotion back to the Premier League with a 3-0 win against QPR on the final day of the regular championship season. They joined champions Coventry in the top flight, who finished their campaign with a 4-0 victory over Watford, while Hull beat Norwich 2-1 to secure the final place in the playoffs. Elsewhere, Arsenal looks set to drag their Women's Champions League semi-final into extra time. Alicia Russo's goal has made it Lyon 2, Arsenal 1, heading for full time in the second leg at 3-all on aggregate. While close at home in the SSC Airtricity Women's Premier Division, Cork City and Shelburne are currently playing out a 0-0 draw in Turner's Cross. That one is just at the halftime mark. Moving on to rugby, and Leinster lead Toulon heading for halftime in their Investec Champions Cup semi-final. Tries from Josh Van de Fleer and Jack Conan have given them a 14-11 advantage at the Aviva Stadium. Andrew Porter and Harry Byrne are both in the bin after an upright tackle and a deliberate offside respectively. When in the Challenge Cup, Ulster host Exeter from 5:30. Lastly, to Gaelic games in the Leinster Football Championship, Dublin take on Louth at 7. But before that, in Ulster, Derry take on Monaghan at 5. And that's the sport with Simply Suits.
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19: Generally cloudy this evening with isolated showers, lows temperatures of 7 to 9 degrees with light winds.
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19: anthems. This one went down well yesterday in Sam's Coffee at our early morning rave. It's Daft Punk.

0: Shadow Fam on a Saturday afternoon in the sunshine. Another with 54 Ultra. That one is called Talk to You. Before that, Usher, Daft Punk kicked us off the show. As I mentioned, a big track yesterday at the coffee shop rave. We raised a load of money for Focus Ireland with Red FM Breakfast and Sam's Coffee. Big shout out to everyone who came down. The atmosphere was brilliant. Still have some videos that I got to post up. You can find a couple of them on my social media and on Red FM social media. So well done to KC, Vic, Rory, all the team, all the Red Patrollers, everyone at Sam's Coffee and at Focus Ireland. And of course, most of all, everyone who came down and supported, and those who didn't come down and still supported. It continued later on in the Marina Market. There was loads of activity down there with Kira and the crew, so it was absolutely brilliant. I had a busy night last night as well up in Shannon Street. We did a pop-up tiny desk type show, and we had some great performers. So shout outs to all the performers, the rappers, the singers. And we had other art as well from Brian Barry and Victoria. We did some printing, and Davey, who put it all together, did some crafts. So it's really cool and nice little space up in Shandon Street as well. We've another one coming in a couple of weeks, and there's more gigs coming. If you enjoyed the rave yesterday, I'll tell you about that later. But to continue with the music now, right here on Red FM, you can get in touch. Let me know what you're doing today. 086-8104-106. The holiday weekend continues with Bob Sinclair. This one's called Rock Your Party.
1: Dollarman coming at you. We just want to pick up QTB. Bob Sinclair. It's a dance thing, you see me? Somewhere.

0: Shed FM, don't give up. That's Chicane. Lisa's looking for the final tally that we raised for Focus. I'll try to find that out, actually. I know it was before 9 a.m. It was about 30k. Big hello to Davey, who enjoyed the rave as well. And hi to Sandra.
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0: Cork Soda fan, that was a big viral hit a number of years ago now for Army. It was one of those summer jams that was everywhere. The Felix Jahn remix, quite popular. On the way, loads of tunes. MK is coming up.
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3: Don't you love it? 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
1: It feels good to be Boatu. 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

Michael Jackson, a hot topic at the moment. I've been sampled in there. Say, Say, Say was a Richie recorder with Paul McCartney. Great buddies. Until Michael Jackson kind of bought the Beatles catalogue. Soured it a little bit. Here's MK on the way. By the way, we have a full club guide. And we're also going to be live in a mix in about an hour's time. Big weekend for sport. As usual, the bench follows. This show

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Corchetta fam, it is Calvin Harris, who featured yesterday. We were playing some of his music at the coffee shop rave in Sam's. If you've just tuned our way, big thanks once again to everyone in Red FM Breakfast, Focus Ireland, and everyone involved. What an occasion. We'll have to do it again sometime. We're going to go and play some music by Haven now. Basement Jack's on the way, as well as Low Luxury this hour. Relegation battle in the Premier League. West Ham are losing 3-0 today, so Spurs have an opportunity tomorrow.

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7: It's 5 o'clock. Good evening. I'm Clino Dwyer. The German defence minister says the US decision to withdraw troops from his country was foreseeable. The Pentagon's announced plans to move 5,000 service personnel as Germany's chancellor claims Iran's humiliated America in peace negotiations. Donald Trump says he'll blast the hell out of the country if a deal isn't reached. Richard Haass, former diplomat and former White House advisor, says it's impossible to predict what'll happen.
9: One of the three parties could escalate, resume all sorts of military operations, and then it's just uncertain where things are going. You've got the dynamics on the Strait of Hormuz, where you have, if you will, twin blockades, and you have the possibility, obviously, of a diplomatic process. Iran has opened up that possibility. The United States has thus far rejected a Strait-only process.
7: A motorcyclist has been charged with dangerous driving after a police officer was hurt yesterday in South Belfast. He didn't need hospital treatment after a crash at the Millfield and Castle Street Junction. A 24-year-old man is due in court in the north near the end of the month. A man has appeared in court charged in connection with a car bomb attack in Belfast. The car explosion happened outside a police station last Saturday night. Leah Doherty reports.
10: 66-year-old Kieran Smith, with an address at Beachmount Avenue in Belfast, appeared before Lisburn Magistrates Court today. He was charged with a number of offences in relation to the incident, including attempted murder. Other offences included hijacking, causing an explosion likely to endanger life, and the possession of articles for use in an act of terrorism. The judge said she was satisfied there was enough evidence to connect the defendant to the charges. The case is next before Lisburn Magistrates Court via video link on the 18th of May.
7: Peter Kay's performance in Birmingham will go ahead as planned later after a suspected bomb hoax at last night's show. The comedian was taken off stage and the arena in Britain was evacuated 45 minutes into his set.
11: Due to unforeseen circumstances, we are going to have to stop the show. So we can put the house lights up and can you please follow the instructions given to you from the house staff, stewards and security.
7: A 19-year-old man has been arrested. 48 people have been arrested for drink or drug driving over the past 2 days. A Garda Special Roads policing operation is running right across the bank holiday weekend and finishing up on Tuesday morning. So far, Garda have caught 1,200 people speeding, equating to 25 people every hour. Superintendent Stephen McCauley says there's particular focus on motorcycle safety this bank holiday.
12: Whilst it does appear on face value that the motorcyclist collision rate for this year is down,
0: down on last year. We've got to bear in mind that many of the collisions, both serious injury and fatalities, happen within our leisure riding community. This is the time we're getting into the bank holiday weekend, building into the motorcycle road racing season.
7: An investigation's underway after reports of public disorder in Derry last night. Police say a group of around 15 teenagers gathered in the Irish Street area as a parade was passing through and later returned armed with paint bombs, bricks and petrol bombs. Two police cars were slightly damaged in the following disturbance, but no injuries were reported and calm was restored shortly after 1 a.m. Police are asking parents and guardians there to speak to their kids so they don't get caught up in behaviour that could lead to someone getting hurt. A EuroMillions player in Limerick could soon be celebrating after winning €500,000 in last night's plus draw. The Treaty County player has yet to come forward after buying their quick pick ticket on Wednesday the 29th of April. National Lottery spokesperson Sarah Orr says the winning numbers are 12, 37, 38, 49 and 50.
12: You know, the winning ticket, it was a quick pick ticket and it was purchased last Wednesday the 29th of April. Now, it was purchased in the Tesco store in the Crescent Shopping Centre in Dora Doyle. So, you know, we would say to any of our players today, if that sounds familiar, make sure to check those tickets very carefully, because one person out there now has a ticket worth €500,000.
7: That's your news at 4 minutes past five.
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15: Good afternoon, I'm Dan Casey, and West Ham are under pressure as they bid to avoid the drop in the Premier League. They trail Keith Andrews' Brentford 3-0, heading for full-time with relegation rivals Tottenham not playing until tomorrow. Elsewhere, Newcastle are 2-1 up on Brighton and Wolves are back on level terms, 1-1 with 10-man Sunderland. Meanwhile, Bukayo Saka is back for Arsenal as they look to keep ahead of Man City in the title race. He's set to captain the league leaders in their tie with Fulham, which kicks off in a half hour's time. A win for the Gunners would put them 6 points clear, but City would have two games in hand. Elsewhere, Arsenal have been edged out of the Women's Champions League with a 3-1 defeat to Lyon. They conceded a late goal in France to lose 4-3 on aggregate, which also ends their defence of the trophy. Lyon will play either Barcelona or Bayern Munich in the final. Close to home, in the SSC Airtricity Women's Premier Division, Cork City lost 3-0 to Shelburne in Turner's Cross this lunchtime. The women's team have not won a competitive game since April of last year. To rugby now, and Leinster are heading for the Investec Champions Cup final. Captain Caelan Dorris has scored the fourth try for the hosts to leave them 29 points to 25 up on Toulon late on in their semi-final. The Blues went down to 13 men at the start of the second half, but have remained in control at the Aviva Stadium. Well, in the Challenge Cup, Ulster host Exeter from 5:30. Lastly, to Gaelic games in the Leinster Football Championship, Dublin take on Louth at 7. But before that, in Ulster, Derry take on Monaghan, with that one just throwing in now. And that's the sport with Simply Suits.
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16: Generally cloudy with isolated showers, low temperatures of 7 to 9 degrees with light winds.
17: Yeah.
16: And that's the way it's going to go down till 6 p.m. starting with Fede Legrand at Edicor.
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1: Evans in the Blue Haven Hotel. Always a big party there. I think I do that gig every Sunday, Bank Holiday Sunday of May. The Sevens always rocking. Darren Kelly, the Phoenix, Green Rafa. This is all tomorrow. And Eon in Daly. Darren Kelly is in the Roundy. Blueprint is in Oi. Hobo Sundays is in the Vickerstone. And JL Raza and Intermission Playhouse is in the Edison. Coming up soon, Hip Hop and R&B in the Sky Bar. I will be there on Saturday in 2 weeks, an early evening party, 6 to 11, of old school hip hop and R&B. And we've got our Taboo 10th anniversary, Afro Beats, Amapiano, Dancehall, Hip Hop, R&B, Soul. That's all taking place in the Savoy, another early evening party. That's at the end of May. This is Now from Ewan McVicker. Yeah.

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FM, I forgot to thank everyone for coming to Everybody Dance on Thursday as well. We had an absolute blast. So many big parties this week. And another couple of people that I bumped into at the rave yesterday morning in Sam's Coffee. Some of the youngsters, John and the crew, they're all on the way back from the under-9 Corinthians game against Kilworth. They had a great game this morning, couple of games there. Dylan, Dan and Sean are all in the car this morning. I met a couple of the lads yesterday. And I know there's a couple of Aston Villa fans there as well who are hoping for some good results tomorrow and, of course, next Thursday. We are going to continue with Dirty Cash. This is Pausa and the Adventures of Stevie V.

0: Yeah, big track, Dirty Cash, reworked by Pauza. Hi to Decky as well. And hi to Carol and Lisa, Cal Music, who are making some cool music as well. They've got a new release called Let's Celebrate. We've got on the way a couple of more dance classics. This time, Kelis, one of my favourite vocalists, joins Calvin Harris on Bones. We got Beach Ball by Nalan and Kane. And we are going to be in the mix as well. It's all happening right here on Corkshot FM.
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0: Bless Cameron Watson kicking us off today. 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
1: This for Sarah for her birthday. I know we spun her earlier, but I'm just going to give you a little snippet of it now as we're in the mix. Another track that was spun down at Sam's Coffee for the Focus Ireland. Coffee shop rave at Red FM Breakfast. Casey, Vic, Rory, all the crew. Raise a load of money across the day. So well done to Kira, everyone else involved as well. They had a session down the Marina Market, a live OB. And more performers, I do believe.

Let's keep it moving. Live in the mix. You got about 7 or 8 minutes left of the show. Bench is up later. Marty's up later. Kest is up later as well. Saturday is right here on the bank holiday weekend.

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0: Two gal in a van, two man in my land, heard one of my things dating. 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
1: Kirk Shadow Fam live in the mix. We got Dave Sprinter, that's my mix with Awesome 2. And this, of course, is a remix.

0: Red Bench is next. Might catch some of you in Kinsale tomorrow evening. Back on air on Friday night. Enjoy your weekend. Stay safe out there. Have a good one, guys. Dan is next with The Bench.
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17: Right, you're very welcome along to the Big Red Bench here on Red FM. Dan Casey here with you for the next hour, keeping you up to date with all the latest happenings from around Cork as well as further afield on the sporting front. Leinster, unfortunately, they make it into a Champions Cup final as they beat Toulon 29 points to 25. Another, unfortunately, Cork City women team, they were beaten 3-0 by Shells in Turner's Cross. The women's team remarkably haven't won a competitive game since April of last year. This made known the easier by Barry Ryan parting ways with the club after only nearly 4 league games in charge. If you think the club was a disaster on the men's front, it's certainly a lot worse on the women's, for a side that putting in the dedication there to play for our city and our county. They need to be helped out as much as they can, but I'm sure the new director of football there at the club, Liam Kearney, will certainly do his best. It's a football of another kind now, and Cork take on Kerry in Killarney Sunday week. It's hard not to get excited about this one, and to talk to me about it was Matthew Hurley, journalist with the Southern Star.
18: Yeah, it is in Killarney, and it is a very hotly anticipated fixture between the two. They are rivals, obviously, and I think it's kind of bumped up even more the fact that Cork have gone up to Division 1. They are up there amongst the top dogs in the country. Kerry are obviously All-Ireland champions, deservedly All-Ireland champions last year. But at the same time, a lot of injuries in the Kerry camp, reportedly, obviously. I'm not sure, do I believe most of them, to be honest with you. We'll have to see what the lineup will be next week to get a definitive answer on that. But all roads kind of lead to a very, very competitive game between Cork and Kerry. And I don't think we've had that properly, I would say, other than a bit of hope from a Cork fan's point of view, since I would say even going back to 2013, 2014, maybe, under Conor Coonan and Brian Cuthbert. So it's a very, very long time ago. Obviously, Cork did beat Kerry in the 2020 game, albeit that was without any fans during COVID, and obviously it was a Munster semi-final as well. So, yeah, very, very hotly anticipated encounter. And it's a few statistics that John Clear's men want to end, I'd imagine, as well. Cork have only beaten Kerry once in the championship since 2013. They haven't beaten them in the championship with fans in the ground since 2012. They haven't beaten Kerry in a Munster final since 2008, and they haven't beaten Kerry and Killarney in the championship since 1995. So those statistics are very, very long, and I'm sure John Fleary and the lads would want to end those statistics, especially after getting promoted this year.
17: How big of a blow is Brian Hurley to the team now, that injury news?
18: Massive. Like, to be fair, like, even doing research on Brian Hurley's scoring statistics, even this season, he's played, I think, 6 games. He's scored in every game since he's come on. Okay, he started the first 2 games against Cavan and Louth, but he's added something coming off the bench from a Cork point of view, and he will be a massive loss in terms of not just coming on and making a difference in terms of coming off the bench and getting scores, but in terms of experience as well. There's no more wanting of a Munster championship than Brian Hurley, if that makes sense. Mm-hmm. Like, if Cork won a Munster championship in 2012, that was the last time they won it. Brian Hurley came onto the senior team in 2013. So that's how unlucky he's been, unlucky general in many ways, along with the likes of Ian Maguire and Micheál A. Martin and all them players as well, Rory Dean especially as well. But Brian is going to be a massive loss, I think, coming off the bench. Like, you look at the Cork bench now, a lot of pressure will go on the likes of Conor Corbett, Carl Abani, David Buckley to come on and make a difference in this game. Obviously, Dara Sheedy being out is a massive blow as well. It looks like he'll be out for this game as well with a hamstring injury. So a lot of pressure will be on the trio front in Mark Cronin, Chris Oak-Jones and Stephen Sherlock. The question mark, who will start the centre forward? Will they push Cronin at the centre forward? Would they put Corbett inside? It's a lot of questions to be answered next week, but it's a case of next man up. The next man has to perform, but Brian's going to be a massive loss, and as is Dara Sheedy as well.
17: How impressed have you been by Dara Sheedy this year? Every time I've seen him, he's been absolutely incredible, not just his attacking prowess, but his ability as well to go deep in defence and run up with it as well.
18: Yeah, he does a lot of work maybe off the ball as well. And a lot of people, like, even going back to, I think, I did an interview on the Star Sport podcast with John Hayes, maybe at the start of the league, and he was saying about Dara, maybe one tiny bit of a criticism is he kind of does too much around the pitch. But maybe, like at the same time, you love your players to do that much around the pitch. Well, you want Dara up front, and he's really, really good up front. The goal he took against Limerick in the Munster senior opener as well was absolutely superb. He's considering as well, he's 19, 20 years of age as well this year. He's just been a breath of fresh air to this Cork team. He's been absolutely sensational in nearly every game that he has played. And it was sort of a case, I think John Cleary kind of mentioned that at the start of the league when asked about Dara and his performances. He was going to come in maybe for the experience of being a senior, maybe to come off the bench in terms of an impact player. But as soon as he started that game against Offaly in the league, John couldn't drop him because he's been performing so, so well in this team. So he's been absolutely incredible. He will be a massive loss in Killarney next week. There's no doubt about that. And yeah, he's been absolutely sensational for such a young player that he is as well. It probably just shows a Cork duo of younger players coming up as well. Obviously, the under-20s put up a good show against Kerry without Dara the other night as well, which is a positive in many ways, other than the results, of course. But yeah, Dara's been an absolute breath of fresh air. He's been absolutely incredible. And yeah, he's plenty more years in the tank. Let me tell you, Dan, like, he's 19 currently now. Like, a lot more years left of him. And yeah, we're lucky to have him.
17: Well, is him playing on the under-20 team in tandem with the seniors maybe partly reason because of his injury, especially given he is such a workhorse?
18: Possibly so. Like, he did get that injury against Kerry in the round robin stage in the under-20. It was a hamstring injury, but against Limerick he did come off at half time because he got a bit winded after a challenge against Limerick in the senior game. So at the same time, though, like, there is an argument to say that Dara would have been absolutely gunning to make his senior championship debut after having such an impressive league campaign. So at the same time, you kind of have to, you wanted to respect the player's wishes in many ways. He may have wanted to play in that senior game. Maybe it was a bit too much in the end in terms of him playing senior and under 20, but look, it's done now. The under 20s performed well, are out of the championship now, and hopefully Darren will return later on in the championship, because he is a fantastic player and definitely deserves his day out in the sun in senior championship football. I think many people would have had him up there for Young Footballer of the Year at the start of the year, considering his league form in particular. So hopefully he can show that form once he does regain fitness.
17: Where are Kerry coming into this one, Matthew? Not an overly convincing win against Clare, must be said.
18: Not really. It's very, very hard to judge. Against Donegal, the league final, that wasn't Kerry's best performance, and they were well out of it that day. Like, they didn't score near enough to win a game in Croke Park that day either. Against Clare, look, at the same time, against Clare, with great respect, they were a Division 3 team. I don't think Kerry had to be at their utmost best to win that game. Having said that, Cork haven't been very, very good either in their two games against Limerick and Tipperary. Like, there's been really one half performances in each game there. So both sides are coming into it. I think it may be a case where both sides would want to put their best foot forward for this game, especially for Kerry this year. I know the want would be there for Cork to win a Munster championship, but for Kerry as well, considering Cork have come to Division 1, I think there'd be a want for Kerry to prove that they're one of the best teams in the country, like, if not the best, to put away Cork in this game as well. But you even look at Kerry's, let's just say, injury list that some Kerry people have been putting up on social media over the past week or so. Joe O'Connor didn't play against Clare. Sean O'Shea didn't play either. Shane Ryan, I don't think, the goalkeeper, hasn't played, I don't think, since the McGrath Cup final against Cork. Might be corrected on that, but I don't think he has played since then. Breen O'Beogle, he's injured as well. Paddy Clifford got a day out against Clare, but there's a question mark over his kind of match sharpness in this as well. Gavin White came on against Clare, but I think it was only a 15-minute cameo, so he hasn't played much football either. Look, it is a difficult spell that Kerry are on at the moment in terms of injuries. They will probably recover. Well, some of them should recover in time for their Munster final next week. We'll have to see, obviously. But yeah, Kerry weren't great against Clare. They probably didn't need to be either. But yeah, it's going to be an interesting game considering this as well. But I think a psychological boost, actually, Dan, might be, I know a lot of people say it's pre-season, and a lot of people say it was back in January, but Cork winning the McGrath Cup in January over Kerry in Killarney, I think, was massive for this group. When you look at Kerry's team that day, Jason Foley was playing, I think Dylan Casey was playing, the half-back line that started against Clare actually all started against Cork as well. David Clifford was playing that day, Tony Brosnan was playing that day. Obviously, you didn't have the Dingle lads, the likes of Thomas Sullivan and Paul Ganey playing at that time in January. But at the same time, that was a very strong Kerry side that went out, and Cork did beat them. So that could be a psychological boost for this Cork team if they did need one for next weekend.
17: Who takes up who, especially in that Kerry forward line of David Paddy and Paul Ganey?
18: You'd have to imagine Daniel O'Mahony will take David Clifford. He has done over the last few seasons, so I think that's probably a no-brainer in terms of that. And despite the fact that David Clifford, I think, scored 9 points in that Munster semi-final last year, I think Daniel did a super job on him, in fairness, considering he was on a booking for most of the game, in fairness. I think Daniel did a super job on him. Paddy, very difficult to see who will go on him. Do you take the attacking element out of the likes of maybe Luke Fahey in defence? Maybe he'd have the speed to catch up with Paddy, but Cork need to probably get the matchup with Paddy correct, because Paddy's the kind of guy, he's the playmaker in this Kerry team. He's the ultimate playmaker in terms of top-level inter-county football. Cork have to get this matchup bang on, because Donegal, okay, they put Brendan McCall on David Clifford at the All-Ireland final last year. That didn't work. But what wasn't talked about as much, maybe, was Paddy allowing the free roam at Croke Park last year. And Cork just can't allow that to happen in terms of the quality player that Paddy is. In terms of Paul Ganey, you look at the two cornerbacks then, Sean Meehan and Morris Shanley, who have had brilliant years up to now. You would probably say, I think Morris is more of a stylistic matchup for Paul Ganey, so I'd probably go Morris Shanley on him. And for Paddy, to hazard a guess, probably Luke Fahey in terms of the speed to keep up with him. But it's going to be a very, very hard decision because, like, if you put Luke Fahey on him, you're taking the attacking element out of him as well. Maybe Tommy Walsh can take Paddy Clifford, possibly. Mm. He's had a very good year as well. But it's going to be very interesting to see what matchups do arise next week.
17: Where do you think this one is going to be won and last?
18: Very tight. I think midfield, probably, considering Joe Connor didn't play against Clare. He was the difference maker last year against Cork as well. So it'd be interesting to see if he plays. If he doesn't play, there'd be more pressure, in my opinion, on Colm O'Callaghan and Ian Maguire to do record on the middle. Because Kerry do have Dermot O'Connor around there. You could maybe Sean O'Brien, maybe Mark O'Shea. We'll have to see who plays alongside him if Joe Connor is unfit, obviously. But yeah, I think Ian Maguire and Colm O'Callaghan need to have the games of their lives around the middle of the park to have any chance against Kerry. Obviously, Colm got rested for the first half against Tipperary and carrying a small knock, but he should be fine for next week. And then you look at the likes of Paul Walsh in the half forward line. He'll probably join in the fray around the middle of the park as well. So yeah, it's going to be interesting around the middle of the pitch, and it'll be interesting to see who actually on the other side, who Kerry will actually pick up in terms of the Cork forwards, mm-hmm. because obviously Cork got very, very close to Kerry last year in the Munster semi in particular. One lad who wasn't playing in that game, Stephen Sherlock. He got 16 points in the club game against Dingle, obviously a Kerry opposition. He scored 62 points across the league and championship as well. Be very interested to see who Kerry put on him, because he's had a very good year. He's probably been the difference maker, maybe arguably, from Cork point of view as well. Chris O'Jones is a very good goal getter as well. Mark Cronin's a playmaker. So you talk about Kerry's matchups in terms of the Cork in terms of Cork defenders, Dan, but I think it's going to be very interesting to see who the Kerry defenders will go on to the Cork forwards, because the three of them in particular, Sherlock, Jones and Cronin, have had really, really good years so far.
17: Are Kerry going to give an extra onus on this game? There's a sense of maybe Cork rising from Division 2 now, giving them a bit of a threat to the Munster crown that they've held on to now for so long.
18: In terms of the want, there's probably more of a want in terms of Cork getting the Munster Championship because of the long barren years that Cork have gone without, in fairness. But Kerry would definitely

0: 2 final, but they performed well against Meath, whereas Kerry didn't perform to their usual standards against Donegal and didn't as well against Clare either. So there'll be some sort of pressure on Kerry, especially at home in Fitzgerald Stadium. If this Kerry team were to be the first to lose to Cork in the championship in their own backyard since 1995, there would be serious questions asked about Kerry, I would think. So there'd be a slight bit of pressure on Kerry because of that element, but I think there'd be more of a want for Cork to get the Munster Championship medal. And let's not forget as well, obviously, both sides have home advantage in the round one All-Ireland Senior Football Championship game, no matter what happens as well. So it won't have a major influence on the draw. So there's not that much pressure on Kerry in terms of that. But I think the pressure from a Kerry point of view will come in terms of not wanting to lose a Munster final against Cork and Killarney after 31 years. I think that would be at the back of Kerry players' minds. But other than that, I think Cork will want a Munster championship more than Kerry.
1: And do you think that want will get them over the line?
0: I'm going to say Cork will get over the line by a point or two. But look, maybe that's just hope, Dan, in terms of a results there or something like that. But I've seen this Cork team. I think they have improved. Obviously, they need to put in a full 70-minute performance. I think they've only done that once, maybe twice this year in the Meath game at Parky Green. Probably is thrown an home as well. But other than that, I don't think they've put a 70-minute performance together. That's going to be a big challenge for Cork to do. If they do that, I think they're well capable of doing it as well. I think they have the capabilities to get over the line, but maybe that's just hope more than expectation, but we'll have to see what happens.
1: And lastly, in the attendance and the atmosphere around Killarney, it's been a long time since we've had the Munster final properly down in Killarney. Should be a great crowd, obviously. Probably a few drinks will be had coming from both sides as well. And it just should be a fantastic day of football in Killarney Town as a whole.
0: Absolutely, and it's great to have Cork against Kerry in the Munster final, and obviously with the greatest respect to like Clare, obviously being in the Munster final over the last few years, the atmosphere wasn't there in Killarney over the last couple of seasons. But when Cork and Kerry do meet, the crowds rise, and especially with Cork being in Division 1, I think it's going to be a hotly anticipated game as well. Obviously, the Munster Hurling Championship takes more of the plaudits in terms of the province's successes and whatnot, but I think with Cork and Kerry meet, two titans collide, obviously, when both sides are in Division 1 as well, which will be the case next season. So, yeah, it's going to be a very interesting game, and hopefully it will attract a big, big crowd to Killarney.
1: Brilliant stuff. Matthew Hurley of the Southern Star. It's been an absolute pleasure. You've some brilliant articles up on the Southern Star at the moment, as always, so people can check them out, and I'm sure you'll have plenty more up during the week as well to preview Cork versus Kerry as well.
0: Thanks very much, Dan.
1: Yeah, great stuff from Matthew there, as always. Let's hear now from the man in charge. Here's John Cleary, pre-Munster final, speaking to our very own Harry Hayden.
2: So, Harry Hayden here with the Big Red Bench with Cork Senior Football Manager, John Cleary. John, first Munster final in 5 years. What's the feeling in the camp at the moment?
3: The feeling in the camp is one of great anticipation. Really looking forward to it. The last couple of years, we haven't been there, unfortunately. Look, we came up against Kerry in semi-finals and weren't, able to get over the line and into the final. But look, the draw swung another way this year, and we're really looking forward now to the final.
2: Just going back to Saturday's game, obviously, against Tip, you said yourself that the lads maybe had one eye on that game in Killarney. How important is it that you do put in a full 70-minute performance against, obviously, what are the All-Ireland champions at the moment?
3: That's going to be it's going to be a tough game. They are the All-Ireland champions. They're formidable opposition, and look, if we're not in our game, we'll know we'll be made pay. But on the other hand, we know what we're capable of ourselves, and we've proved in the past we're not that far away from them, and we're just hoping, first of all, to put in a performance, and then the result will take care of itself then.
2: 1995, that was the last time Cork won down in Killarney. How although obviously on paper it's an unbelievably difficult game, you're playing a side who obviously started this year in a league above you, All-Ireland champions. How amazing though of an opportunity is it for your group and for yourself as well, because there'll be a lot of players and a lot of fans of course who've never seen Cork win down in Killarney. How special of an opportunity does this present?
3: I suppose we're just looking forward to the game now, and you know, the 70 minutes, and I don't think any of us are thinking when Cork won there

0: last or whatever, that's for somebody, other people to talk about. You know, if we do get over the line, you know, that's something that we can talk about afterwards. But all we're concentrated now is you know, the 70 minutes inside the white line in Killarney, and everything else will look after itself.
1: Just obviously your subs made a huge difference on Saturday in what you said yourself wasn't the best first half, but you really pulled away in the second half, especially after the substitutes. Do you have sort of any idea what your strongest 15 would be for that game in Sunday week?
0: Look, you know, there's what's happening at the moment, a lot of guys putting their hands up to be included, and you know, we still have a few more days to go and a few more training sessions, so the first of all is we'll just have to see who's available, you know, injury wise, that we all come through the training sessions, and then we'll see who's in form, and we'll try and come up with you know, what we think is the best 15 to start, and also then we have to see what you know, who are the guys best placed to come on and make a difference when the game hopefully is in the melting pot in the second half.
1: Just on injuries, is there any update on Dar Sheedy or Brian Hurley's injuries?
0: Brian is unlikely to make the, you know, Killarney at this stage. Dara is getting better, but yeah, maybe Sunday week might come too soon for him, but we'll see as the week is going on.
1: And any new fresh injuries? Or
0: no, not at this particular time, no.
1: Just also, obviously, Kerry, they obviously, I know you suffered a league defeat final to Meath a few weeks ago, but Kerry, they obviously lost quite heavily to Donegal. Does that almost give you a bit of encouragement that they can definitely be got at, this Kerry side?
0: I don't, you know, I think league and championship are completely different, you know. You know, that was one competition that finished, and you know, probably this new competition now, the championship, is, you know, weather is getting better, pitches are getting harder, and I don't think it was the be-all and end-all for Kerry in the league. Donegal seemed to be, you know, really on top of their game, very good team. And but look, we've went toe-to-toe with Kerry the last couple of years, and that's what we're hoping to do again next Sunday.
1: And how do you sort of plan to deal with the threat of, I mean, a lot of Cork fans will be worried about the threat of Davy Clifford, obviously, for Kerry.
0: Yeah, not easy, you know. I think any team that plays Kerry, that's maybe the number one goal. But I think, look, we'll just have to trust the guys we have. You know, they've been there before. I don't think you'll ever probably totally nullify a player of David Clifford's or even Paddy Clifford's stature, but we'd be hoping to limit that. And like, also then on the other side, we feel we've very, very good forwards that, you know, if we get a supply ball, I think that we could hurt them as well.
1: And just overall, sort of your reflection on the year so far, obviously, because you know you're back in Division 1 now. I know you obviously lost the league final, but you're in a Munster final for the first time in 5 years. You're also seeded now for the Sam Maguire as well. Just overall, what has your reflection been on the year so far?
0: Look, we'd have to say it is, you know, it's a work in progress, but we would have to be happy, you know. Our aim was to get promotion, and you know, we had a hiccup along the way in Derry, but look, we still picked up 12 points, which was you know, to win 6 out of the 7 games. We had 4 games on the road, 3 in the north, and we came out of there and we were promoted. League final, alright, but we went toe to toe on another day. We might have got over the line. It wasn't the end of the world that we got beaten in that. And then our next focus was in the championship. We knew we had to, you know, get over Limerick first, and then we'd probably take you on to Tip, and that's what we've done. So we're happy enough with that, and you know, it's a case now of knuckling down and getting ready for next Sunday.
1: Would you say it's almost a treat, this Munster final, or is it the full focus? Because obviously you're now seeded for Sam Maguire as well. Or how important is it to kind of just look at the Munster final?
0: It's, you know, we'd be going in all guns blazing. You know, it's something really we'd love to we'd love to win it. And you know, it's the very fact we're playing the All-Ireland champions in their home patch, it makes it even extra special. So no, we won't be holding back one bit. We're really going for this, and we'll whatever happens, we'll dust ourselves down and go again 2 weeks after that for the All-Ireland series.
1: And just finally, a word for the under-20s, who obviously have their final on Thursday in Tralee.
0: Yeah, absolutely. Look, we'll be all behind them 110%. Hopefully, you know, they can set the tone for us the following week. They had a great win last week against Waterford, and a great win the previous week against Kerry. So hopefully that they can continue that. They have some, you know, excellent players, you know, well coached, and you know, hopefully that they can get these couple of weeks off to a good start.
1: Thanks very much, Sean. Best of luck.
0: All right, Harry.
2: No problem. Yeah, best of luck to John Cleary and co next week in their huge Munster final game against Kerry. That's all we have time for in the first half of the show, but stay with us as a chat from Cork hurler Alan Connolly to come.
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2: 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Dan Casey with you up until 7. A huge weekend in store next weekend for Cork GA with footballers in that Munster final on the Sunday, as well as the hurlers being in action in Walsh Park, Waterford this Saturday evening. A man who perhaps needed to find a small bit of form on the hurling side was, of course, our very own Alan Connolly, and he surely did as he rattled home a goal and popped over his points in Cork's win over Limerick last weekend. And here he is during the week speaking to Cork's Cullen Buhig of Off the Ball in an incredibly entertaining interview. Enjoy.
11: Now, Cork's Alan Connolly is speaking to us as Bord Gáis Energy's ambassador of the GAA Senior Hurling Championship 2026. Bord Gáis Energy marks 17 years partnering with the GAA as the championship returns, celebrating the power of hurling and encouraging fans to know your power. Delight now to be joined on the line by Alan Connolly himself. Alan, how are you?
12: Good, how are you?
11: Very well. What a start to the Munster Senior Championship for Cork. 2 from 2, 4 points is the best start since the round robin was introduced in 2018. How are you feeling?
12: Yeah, it's good. It's obviously something we targeted. I think, you know, the first few games are so important. The first game is so important anyway, just to get off to a good start. But to have 2 from 2 is obviously, it's ideal, right? But the next two games are probably more important now as well.
11: Yeah, to Waterford next, a bit of a break. Dara Fitzgibbon was chatting afterwards on TV in the immediate aftermath, talking about his relief that they do have a bit of a break now, the eve a bit of a break before that Waterford game. He mentioned actually marking that achievement to win the first two games. Did you have a good celebration Sunday night? How did that work at this stage? Because as you say, it is so early on still.
12: Yeah, it was just more of the... We enjoyed it, right? Like, but it's kind of a chance now for lads with the hands up and the subs to kind of push on now and push the start lads for a nice chance to get into the team. So, yeah.
11: I'll get to the injuries, but how's the body yourself? Because you had a hell of a game out there. 1-8, I think you finished with against Limerick and Páirc Uí. There was a collision for the goal with yourself and Nicky Quaid. How are you feeling now?
12: Yeah, no, it was just a bit of a knocker, right? Yeah, but it's fine now. I actually missed everything when I went into the dressing room, so I didn't know what was going on when I came back out. But the body's fine, yeah.
11: Talk to us about the freeze as well. There was a lot made in the first week as well, particularly long-range freeze against Tipperary. You yourself had a few pressurised occasions against Limerick at the weekend. How is it, like, in terms of the set free takers in the team, how is it working this year under Ben O'Connor?
12: I suppose Ben just told me to take the ones in the 65 and in. And for the last three against Limerick the other day, I think Tim just called me out to take it, so I took it. But it's whoever really wants them inside the 65 can take them. Like, so, yeah.
11: I mentioned the injuries there. I suppose you know where I'm going with this is the Kieran Joyce news, the ACL injury. Now, he goes off after 6 minutes of the game, so you get over the line there in terms of the match itself, but it's obviously a huge, huge blow from Cork's perspective. That's needless to say, but maybe you can shed a bit more light into what you're specifically missing when you see Joy so often in training and in matches. What is it that makes him so special? Because he's kind of converted to this new position relatively recently and has taken to it like a duck to water.
12: Yeah, he's been flying, in fairness, Joy. See, like, it's heartbreaking for him. Like, you know, that's the season all over. Like, you know, I wouldn't wish it on anyone. But look, knowing him, he'll come back better and stronger next year for us. But look, we're going to miss some loads, but like as I said earlier, like it's a chance for someone to step up now and kind of take a spot there. So like, be interesting to see who can take that.
11: Yeah, because the depth is there, isn't it? The squad strength is very apparent.
12: Yeah, 100%. Yeah, I think we probably have one of the strongest panels in the country. Like, so, yeah.
11: How do you find speaking to the media so far, because it's a young enough stage in your career so far? There was an awful lot made of your comments a few weeks ago. Just, I suppose, the confidence about Cork wanting and expecting to win everything. You know, they won the league last year, you won Munster, you come up short in the second half of the All-Ireland final, and you says earlier this year you just want to go one step further. Now, the league final has been and gone, but then you have this start with Munster. What did you make of the reaction to those comments that you made?
12: I suppose every team wants to win everything, like, I just said it, I'll just be honest, you know, there's no way people would sugarcoat, they want to try and win a game or whatever, like, everyone wants to win, so, I don't know, people can overreact and might twist my words and stuff like that, but I don't know, I know what I meant.
11: Would you take any notice to online reaction to stuff like that?
12: No, I wouldn't be looking at anything really online. I don't hear stuff from friends and family and stuff like that.
11: Yeah.
12: Everything muted and stuff like that, so I wouldn't really see anything.
11: Why? I'm interested in this. Maybe you haven't thought about this too much, and that's fair enough. But why do you think, say, like a lot of players wouldn't have said that, even if they are thinking it, and that you did? I know you can't speak on behalf of everybody else, but why is it that you felt, look, everyone thinks this, I'm just going to say it, what's the big deal?
12: I didn't think anything would come from it, to be honest. Like, I'm just being honest. As I said, like, but, like, that is the goal. Like, that's everyone's goal, you know? It's not like, why would people hide from that, like, you know?
11: So nothing's changed there, obviously, in the meantime. Look, I suppose I'll put it this way, because we know your ambition and we know what everyone's talking about Cork. Can they finally do it this year? What's stopping Cork winning the All-Ireland in 2026?
12: It's like, I'll be honest, I think just ourselves, really. Like, we just need to focus on ourselves and taking it game by game. Like, the next game is Waterford, and that's hugely important for us to kind of guarantee ourselves out of Munster. Like, we're not even qualified yet. Like, just take it game by game at this stage.
11: I think 4 points has been enough for the last, was it 6 months there, round robins to get out. But like you say, it's not said and done yet. I'm actually interested in your thoughts on Waterford specifically, because they've had such trouble getting out of Munster, and they're racking up the goals and points so far in the first two games, and it just goes to show how unbelievably competitive this province is.
12: Yeah, like the last three All-Ireland champions are in Munster, like, you know. It's a very hard thing to get out of, you know. Yeah, unfortunately they haven't got out, like, since the Mayfield and Robin, like, but you know, there's still, it doesn't make them a bad team, like, there's still a very good team. It's just such a hard thing to get out of. Could be anyone in that position, you know, there's two teams that don't make it out.
11: Do you think it's unfair, Munster? Do you think it should be changed, or is it actually perfect as it is, and it's just hard luck in those two counties that don't make it out?
12: Yeah, it's just so competitive, like, you know, like, it's the best, I think it's the best thing in the world. Like, if people inside Ireland knew about the Munster Championship, like, they'd watch it, you know. Like, it's crazy how good it is. Like, the standard is unbelievable.
11: It does feel like the peak of the hurling year, even though, like, afterwards, of course, we have the All-Ireland semi-finals and beyond, but it feels like it's right now. So you nearly take it for granted, but I think there actually is appreciation in live time about how good this is, which is kind of an unusual thing as well.
12: Yeah, I think the kind of stadiums and crowds kind of make an impact as well, like, you know. Like, just historically, like, Thurles and Parkfield, like, you know, they're just two great stadiums, I think, playing in, they're unbelievable, you know.
11: There was so little in it on Sunday, wasn't there? I mean, even when Keane Lynch went off with 20 minutes left, and Limerick have that free last play of the game. They have to retake it because I think Cork have 16 players on the pitch. It's nerve-wracking from the Cork perspective. Why do you think Cork got over the line here? Is it just literally like it was just about done and it could have gone Limerick's way either, or were you confident throughout?
12: Hey, you'd be confident, right? Like, but like, it can go either way. You know, there's only a puck of ball between us, I think. All the teams really in the championship, I think there's only a puck of ball between people, like, you know. Yeah. Anyone coming under there. But yeah, look, we were just on the lucky side. I don't know really what came into our way, like, but you kind of just got lucky, I think.
11: Yeah. Can you talk to us about Ben O'Connor? Because I heard you speak a few weeks ago, and you were asked about the two, actually, Pat Ryan into Ben O'Connor, and you said, look, they're actually very similar. Like, they're both legends as players as well into management, so the natural respect was there. But I know we're only two games into Munster now, but can you talk to us about differences, if there are any differences, from the way that Pat Ryan managed you to the way that Ben O'Connor is taking care of you?
12: I still think they're very similar. Like, I don't think, you know, like, for me, it's probably like, say, like picking one of your parents, which one's your favourite. Like, you know, they're both the same to me, you know. They're both special in their own ways, like, you know, but yeah, I suppose, like, you probably see it on the line. Like, they're both just animated on the sideline, like, both great speakers, like, and you probably do anything for both of them, you know. And the management setup is kind of similar itself. Like, I think we kind of get to play a bit more freedom this year now, more than usual. So, like, that's probably a thing that we probably need to work on as well. Like, so, they're both very similar.
11: Can you expand on that? Actually, is it more freedom this year? You're saying, is it a little bit?
12: Yeah, we can play a bit more freedom. Yeah, just kind of around that.
11: How does that work? Is it like literally an instruction to kind of play a bit more liberally, or is it more of a natural thing? I'm interested in that difference, actually.
12: Just play the way you're facing and stuff like that. Like, it's not too deep. Okay. Like, just kind of, yeah, just as a forward, like, you want to play with a bit of freedom, like, and kind of go where you want to, wherever you feel like you might get on the ball or something like that. But then you kind of have that kind of set up here.
11: I get you. Yeah. Would it be like too simplistic to say from the outside looking in that was Pat Ryan, was he like slightly more laid back than Ben O'Connor is, or is that just what we see in the media, that there is kind of an intensity to Ben O'Connor, and I think people are kind of fascinated by that, but like, is it different behind the scenes, or are they actually like very similar personalities as well as managers?
12: Yeah, I'm not really sure. I think Ben's just fairly honest. You know, he doesn't really sugarcoat things, like,
11: yeah.
12: You know, like some people would. So I think, yeah, just being honest there.
11: What's it like to start 2-2 now on reflection? Because it was a different scenario last year, but it's a weird one, isn't it? Because you'd won the league last year, and then you start the Munster, and it's eventually you win it, but it's tough at the start. It's slightly different this year. Can you remember what you felt, say, this time last year to what you felt now? Is there any kind of differences in how it's all going for you?
12: Yeah, I think last year we drew, and then we won, I think. first two games, so we're in a similar enough position, but it doesn't really matter. Every game is different. We're not still not even qualified yet. Even though we have 4 points, obviously we're in a good position. We're happy with that, but we still need to win these next two games. Because each game is different. They're important to win.
11: Do you find you're kind of having more of a senior role now? That's in mind with the two young lads who've come into the team this year, who've made huge difference already, Barry Walsh and William Buckley. Are they kind of turning to you for advice? How's that working?
12: Yeah, no, they don't need any looking after, really, fast. They're well able for themselves. William's been involved in the panel the past few years now, I think. And Barry's obviously, he's in it this year, but they're both just, they don't need any minding, they're both fine. We're there if we need them, if they want any advice or anything like that, we'd obviously happily give them advice, but they're two great additions to the team, I think, and they're flying at the moment, yeah.
11: Yeah. How's your game evolved, do you think?
12: I suppose it's kind of a bit more mature now this year, right, with the freeze and stuff, but you're kind of I'm learning every game, every season I've learned a bit, but just trying to get a bit more versatile myself.
11: Can you talk to me actually about the nerves when you're standing over those frees? Because from the Cork fan perspective, you're using adjectives that I can't say here in this interview, especially there when Dermot Byrne scores the penalty and this could go terribly wrong. Do you have to consciously remove yourself from that anxiety when you're standing over the ball in a free situation like that? Or again, is this about training and repetition that it makes it easier when you're in these occasions?
12: Yeah, I suppose, yeah. You practice probably most days, every training session I'd be practicing, right? I wouldn't really feel much nerves out before taking a free. You'd only be before the game, you'd feel a bit of nerves. No, I kind of like the pressure, to be honest. There'd be no nerves or anything like that taking a free, you'd be dreaming that when you're younger, stuff like that. Leg freeze and stuff like that. Why would you be nervous taking it,
11: That's true. That's a good way of looking at it, I suppose. It makes sense. Would you generally be nervous before every game?
12: Yeah, you'd obviously have a bit of nerves, but it's more just excitement, really, I'd say. You kind of just use it instead of kind of going into a shell. You kind of just use it yourself then as a start for the game.
11: Can you talk to us about life after Patrick Horgan as well? It's such a huge loss, obviously. He's already started in the media as well. He's taken to that well enough. But it's not just the freeze. The amount he scored from open play in the championship last year too. And it's an obvious miss, but can you actually tell us what it's like? Has anything kind of been different than what you expected in life without Patrick Horgan?
12: He's not dead at all.
11: Sorry, with the wording of it as a player.
12: I've heard loads of him. Obviously looked up to him when I was younger, so to be able to play with him and kind of be friendly with him off the pitch as well it's unreal. He'd be the first one at training, practicing, and he'd be the last one to leave, So he's left his jersey in a better place, really, But yeah, no, there's not much difference. Life does go on, hurling goes on. There'll be time where a few of us retire, and there'll be new lads coming in, so I don't think much will change,
11: Yeah, just to be clear there, Patrick Horgan is alive and well, just for everyone there, just absolutely certain. What did you learn anything from him particularly? Because obviously when you're around a great player like that, you're picking up things probably by osmosis, but was there anything that you actually consciously tried to learn from him while he was there?
12: You probably watched him play freeze, talking with freeze and shooting stuff. Maybe goal scoring and stuff like that. I'm trying not to say too much now, but stuff like that, little things I could help before maybe, but not too deep.
11: How does the week look like now in a break?
12: Week would look now. We just get the recovery in the last few days. We had a gym session there, training tonight, and then train the rest of the week, whatever that is, and just try and get the bodies ready for next week and have a big week. This probably in the weekend, big session on the weekend, and then get going again next week.
11: Will Cork win the All-Ireland?
12: Right, I think we can, yeah.
11: Alan Connolly, best of luck with the rest of the year. Thanks so much for joining me this morning.
12: Thank you very much.
11: All the best.
2: Yeah, will Cork win the All-Ireland? The million-dollar question. He thinks he believes he can. He believes it. Moving on now to tomorrow, Sunday, May 3rd, in the TG Carr Munster LGFA Senior Football Championship. Cork will look to rebound from their opening round loss, rather to Tipperary, when they take on Waterford in Parky Ring with the 2 p.m. throw-in. And to preview Cork's must-win encounter, the Big Red Bench's Joe McCarthy spoke to Cork senior vice captain Seán Kelly.
13: Now on Sunday, May 3rd, the TG Carr Munster LGFA Senior Championship continues at Parky Ring with a 2 p.m. throw-in, and it is Cork versus Waterford. To preview that game and look ahead to what's going to be an absolute cracker, we're joined by the Cork senior vice captain Seán Kelly. Seán, you're very welcome back to the bench. How are you?
14: Good, Ger. How are you?
13: I'm all right. Listen, thanks very much for taking time out of what's been a hectic schedule for Cork. Before we talk about Munster Championship, haven't had a chance to talk to you. First of all, congratulate you on winning the National League Division 1 title.
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13: Going back up to Division 1 and winning a title like that, how important is that? I know things mightn't have gone well in the last week, but how important is that long-term for this group of players?
14: Yeah, it's definitely important. I suppose a lot of them probably didn't have any medal at all at senior level, so it's really good to get, I suppose, a league medal under their belt, and it builds confidence, and that kind of goes through the team. Like, obviously I know the league is over now and we have to park that, and I suppose we were probably disappointed at our performance against Tip at the back of it, but look, we'll just, I suppose it was great to win it, but it's over now, so we kind of just have to move on.
13: Indeed you do. It didn't work out the way you wanted to against Tipperary. They had a game plan that they executed very well. I don't think Cork played particularly badly covering the game myself. I just think Tip had, they imposed their game on you. I mean, was that the most frustrating thing? The things you know you can do, you just couldn't do on the night?
14: Yeah, look, anytime we play Tip, it's always a close game. Like, I remember 2 years ago down in Mallow, like, we barely got out of there by a point. So we knew it was going to be a big task to get over them. We probably were off the pitch a little bit on the night, probably didn't play as well as we were hoping to play. But as you said, they set up excellently, they closed us down, they worked harder than us, really. And probably our work rate let us down a bit on the night. Now, we could have easily drawn it as well at times, but they probably deserved the win. They played better on the night.
13: Yeah, I think that's a fair assessment. I also think people outside the bubble of ladies football don't realise how tight things have gotten in Munster, because it's not just Tipperary, as you know, but it's Waterford and Kerry. Waterford put 17 points on Kerry last weekend as well and beat them, having come from behind to beat them 2-9. We'll talk about them very quickly. But that's the thing, Seán. It has gotten really tight in Munster. It's become a really competitive championship. So although you lost by 2 points to Tipperary, and as disappointing as it is, that's where you're at now in Munster, that there's just cliche alert, there's no easy game.
14: No, definitely not. And I suppose that's what you want. Like, you want good games week after week. And I suppose Tip played really well. We probably weren't as good, but this week now we just have to park it and probably improve on things from the Tip game. It's, you only get 1 week, so it's really tight between games. But sure, Waterford and Kerry were in the Munster final last year, so like, they're obviously the two top teams in Munster, so it's a big task for us at the weekend, but hopefully we'll just improve on things from the Tip game and see where that takes us.
13: How did training go this week? I mean, that's an open-ended question that an inter-county player gets asked. I realised, I would imagine coming out of the Tipperary game there was a bit of frustration, and that did training go up a notch?
14: Yeah, definitely. I think we were very disappointed especially coming off the league, we felt like we were in a good position. So, but fair play to Tip. But yeah, look, it ramped up. I think players probably were disappointed with their performance, but they were trying to show Joe and the lads that that's not all that's in the tank, like that there's definitely more there. So training was good, and hopefully we can just bring that into the weekend.
13: I sensed a frustration in your voice. It's not intentional. I

0: just get, and I could sense it immediately after it on the parking ring pitch as well. Obvious disappointment with the result against Tip, but you've got an opportunity. That's the good thing about the Munster Championship. You don't have time to wallow. You've got to get going again, because you've got a team now like Waterford under Tomás McAteer, not just this year and last year, but have been building slowly over the last. You've seen it. You've played against them. They've got talent everywhere. But you're at home, Seanan. You have an opportunity to atone for it. And as an intercounty player, I'd imagine getting to play so quickly is actually a good thing now in this instance.
1: Yeah, definitely. Because you probably overthink the Tip game then if you've got a few weeks between games. Whereas we know what we need to do and the game is right around the corner. So that's the good thing about the game each week. But yeah, Waterford are going to be a massive task. Like, they've great players, they run the ball, they're physical, they're super fit. So hopefully we can just get a performance, because we probably felt like we didn't get that in the Tip game. So if we can get a performance and stay in the game, hopefully we'll be there or thereabouts. But it will be extremely tough. And they're, after their win against Kerry, like, they're going to have confidence and they're going to be well up for the game as well. So it should be a good game, hopefully.
0: It always is between you two. And I think the fact that you know each other so well, not just from Munster, from the All-Ireland Championship as well. I'm not going to put you on the spot and list off all the players that they have. We know who they have, the talent that they have. But from a defender's point of view, do you like playing in Parky Ring? Because when you're sitting in the stand and reporting, you're a supporter, it's tight in that the ground is right in on top of you. It's different from Super Valley Parky Cueve. It's different from Clidove, where you'd normally play. But as a player, I mean, does it matter? Or do you like playing in Parky Ring?
1: I don't mind playing there. I suppose if you can get a crowd to the game, it definitely stands to you. And hopefully people will get out and go to the game on Sunday. But that definitely helps the support there, because it's so tight. Like, you can hear the crowd when you're playing, especially. So yeah, we don't mind where we play once we kind of get our performance.
0: And I don't think the feel-good factor has left this group off the pitch anyway. Definitely it hasn't. People are still, there's still a buzz from winning the National League. There's a disappointment, obviously, a bump in the road losing at home to Tipperary, as you said. But with two games to go, you got Waterford at home, you got Kerry away. It's such a tight championship. What would a victory do if you managed to get over Waterford and then head down to Killarney for that big, massive Munster final day? I mean, that's the incentive here for everyone.
1: Yeah, look, it's... we have to beat Waterford and then we have to go and beat Kerry, so like, they're massive teams, so it really is going to be tough. We know that it's not going to be easy. We're probably definitely not the favourites going into any of those games. Like, they were in the Munster final last year, we know that. And their league teams, they probably have more players back now, so it's going to be even harder again. But look, if we could just get over Waterford, and then we just have to, I'd say, take time to probably reflect and try and improve again, because Kerry would be playing them is going to be massive as well.
0: Two massive games for the Cork senior team coming up over the next two weekends. But on Sunday, first up on May 3rd, the TG Garra Munster LGFA Senior Championship. Cork and Waterford throws in the parking ring at 2 p.m. We're hoping to get a big crowd down there to shout on a Cork team. National League winners this year already. And on behalf of everybody here on the Big Red Bench, Seanan Kelly, thanks very much for taking time to speak to us. And we'll see you on Sunday, and all the best.
1: Thanks, Chair.
2: If you're an Arsenal fan, you might want to listen in now. Well, I'm sure they already know how things are going at the moment. But they lead Fulham 3-0 at halftime in the Premier League. Kat Sove has the latest from the Emirates.
3: It's Arsenal 3, Fulham 0. The hosts have been absolutely dominant in this first half, proving why they're top of the table. There have been two goals from the Gyökeres-Saka partnership. The first was a tap-in from the striker to ease the nerves of any worried fans. The second came when Gyökeres set the skipper up to power a shot into the bottom right corner of the net. And just on the stroke of half time, the Arsenal number 14 scored a powerful header to give his side a comfortable lead. It could have been a lot worse for Fulham, who have barely had a look in so far in this match, but the league leaders heading for a 6-point gap at the summit. It's Arsenal 3, Fulham 0.
2: And lastly, let's hear now from Cork City boss Barry Robson. This was after Cork City's first loss of the season in the First Division, losing out to our friends in Cove Ramblers 1-0 in another pretty dismal game of football. Former City player Dylan McLeod the difference. And here's Barry Robson.
4: Barry, what's the mood like in that dressing room after that defeat?
5: I think more it's a mood of disappointment and frustration. I think we've thrown absolutely everything at the game tonight, and it's... things it's probably cost us so far this season, the amount of chances we missed, and we've got to be better with that. We've got to start converting more chances, and that's through everything. That's through, I think, we had over 20 set plays there tonight. We've got to be better with the delivery. We've got to be better with the, every player in attacking it. I think we went through two or three times there, and we need to take them chances. That's what we need to do better.
4: Cove Ramblers are organised. They were dogged like you expected them to be.
5: Yes, they were. I think they didn't play with much ambition. Didn't play with any ambition, really. I think they had a header in the first half and they got a dubious penalty. And us as a team, we know that they're going to do that. And do you know what? See, for the first 25, 30 minutes, we had so many chances. Just so many chances. And that was my frustration with us tonight. And we had about maybe 68% possession of the ball, and we're trying to score a goal, and the players are trying and they're giving it everything, and we're playing with a six up the top end of the pitch, and we're trying to go and win the game, and that for me is where the game went at, and total control of the football match. But you've got to put them to bed early. Like the first 20-30 minutes, we were flashing balls across, we're 3-1-1, and their goalkeeper's probably the best night he's ever had. So, and if we put that, if we can score them goals, then they need to open up, then they need to come out, and then it's a lot more difficult for them. So for me, the players know we need to do better, and we need to start putting our chances away.
4: You said it was a dubious penalty. Your players were adamant that it was by accident.
5: Yeah, I don't think the referee had a good night. But listen, we didn't have a good night in front of goal. That's the problem with the game. Nothing else. That's what we need to look at as a team.
2: All right, that's all we have time for here on the Big Red Bench before I get given out for going overtime again. I won't be here on the show next week. I'll be enjoying Cork versus Waterford in the hurling, and I'll be in Killarney on the Sunday as well, enjoying the football. Well, hopefully enjoying two Cork wins. Dan Casey signing off. We'll see you in 2 weeks' time. All the best.
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Saturday night. We're in the mix with you for the next 3 hours. And as always, plenty of brand new dance music, originals, remixes, classics, mashups, you name it. On the way in just a bit, we got brand new music from Medusa, the Italian trio, I should say, with a new track called Don't Want to Go Home. But in the meantime, new from Joel Corey. This one is Devotion in the mix on

Jason Lutter remix of Free from Desire, eh, amongst the million others out there. Marty here with you on Cork's Good Times. It's Red FM. We promised you brand new music from Medusa. Let's get it on for you right now. This is called Don't Wanna Go Home on

0: Beautiful mashup there. You got How Deep Is Your Love, Calvin Harris and the Disciples, mashup with New Religion from BB Rexha. Marty here with you on your bank holiday Saturday. Oh my days. A big weekend ahead. I'll tell you more about what I have coming up in just a bit, just in case I get to see you in a field or in a dance floor tomorrow night. On the way as well, more brand new dance music, original tracks, mashups, you name it. Just ahead on Red FM. Hang on. Don't have a sad
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2: Belgium's only teaming up with Seamus D for My Love. 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Underneath us right now, probably one of his biggest records from the last year, Sonny Federa. 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Think

I'm right here with you, soundtracking your Saturday night in the mix, whatever you're getting up to. I do hope you're having a good one and enjoying the soundtrack. You've heard this one before in the show quite a bit because I've been rinsing it. Cosmic Dawn on the remix of Where's My Husband on Cork's Good Time.

John Newman, Love Me Again, again. Back on the scene, releasing one of his older tracks with a new production behind him. And, you know, his older one was called Love Me Again. So he called this one Love Me Again. Again, very smart from the man. DJ Dark now in the remix of Turn Out the Lights.

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12: Look, I'm not going to tell you I found the one in a week. 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I went on a few dates that were fine, forgettable. And that's dating, isn't it? But then I met Dara, and it just clicked. Go Dating doesn't promise magic. It just gives you a chance to meet real people who are actually looking for the same thing. And you can't ask for more than that, can you? Go on, take a chance.

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1: It's our routine every Friday. The pan is on the stove as soon as we get in. A ham and cheese omelette. My specialty, your favourite. Grab the Carol's ham from the fridge. Pretend not to notice you sneaking a slice when my back is turned. And even though you tell me the same thing every week, it never gets old to hear you say, "Dad, your omelette is the nicest. Don't tell Mam." Carol's of Tullamore. Food from the heart.

Listen on the remix of Tyla and Chanel. Marty here with you, soundtracking your Saturday night. Hope whatever you're getting up to, you are having a good one if you're heading out later. Oh, I hope you enjoy it. It is the bank holiday weekend, so you got tomorrow night to head out as well. The May bank holiday weekend always tends to be a big one in Cork City, doesn't it? Underneath us right now, blending in a beautiful house music groover courtesy one of the biggest names in house music right now. His name is Josh Baker. He's got raw vocals on this one. It's called You Don't Own Me in the mix on Red FM.

heading to the Balearic Islands over the course of the summer, Ibiza specifically, MK. Returning for a massive Friday night residency alongside Calvin Harris, running May 29th to October 2nd. Just in case you ever want to see him live, alongside the tall Scottish giant DJ and producer, MK, probably the same height as well, every Friday from May 29th. In the meantime, Route 94 and Jess Glynn, it's My Love on.

keeping it heel on the remix of that viral hit, Turn the Lights Out. It's Marty here with you on Cork's Good Times, Red FM. Before that little mashup that I made, Cameron Watson, Blew My Life Up, mashed up with Apt from Bruno Mars and Rosé. And we are ramping up the tempo a little bit like we do towards the end of the show every weekend. And especially given the fact that it's a bank holiday weekend, it makes it no different right now as we stick with new from A-Lock and Club Bizarre.

Bridge is in at the moment. Christiano Fry teaming up with Abby Flynn on a remake on probably one of the kings when it comes to old school garage. Craig David's Fill Me In, and that one sounding so, so good. Maybe you're like me and you're still living in a little bit of FOMO land after missing out and seeing Justin Bieber at Coachella. As a result, I've been including a lot of his remixes in my sets as of late, including this one. It's Not Fake on the remix of Beauty and a Beat featuring Nicki Minaj here on Red FM.

0: DJ Glenn on the remix of S&M from Rihanna, ramping the tempo up on that one, slapping it over a garage beat, that one sounding so good. You just can't beat a bit of Rihanna. I don't know if you've noticed, but over the last year, there has been this trend of taking Rihanna tracks that did so well back in the day and ramping the tempo right up on them. And I hope that trend never ends, because being in my 30s and growing up with Rihanna, I'm like, give that to me every day of the week. We still got 30 minutes to go in the mix. We're going to keep the tempo up nice and high on Red FM. Hang on.
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One of the biggest dance records across the world at the moment, Dean Turnley and Acting Tough. Guaranteed you've heard that on a couple of your reels that you've been watching on Instagram or any TikToks popping up in your feed. A very popular track being used online at the moment. Coming towards the end of the show, we got to remind you that if you want to have your stuff considered for next weekend, I'm Marty Gilfoyle on Instagram. Underneath my bio, there is an email tab. Click it to send me your stuff. And if it's going to get played, we will let you know when you will get to hear it. In the meantime, it is your bank holiday Saturday. We do have the tempo up nice and high. Sonny Vadera releasing a beaut of a track in the last couple of weeks called Loving Me. Luke Hepworth ramping up the tempo, and it's in the mix here on Red FM.

obsessed with that. The latest one, DJ Heartstrings, that one is called Forever. If You Need Swim is on that track as well. A proper euphoric feel to that has me kind of swaying from left to right, smiling, my hands in the air. Oh, imagine hearing that one at a festival over the course of the summer while the sun is setting. That would do the treat, wouldn't it? It is Marty here with you. We got time for one more track before we say goodnight. And it's got to be what we do every single Saturday to wrap up the show. It's got to be a little bit of drum and bass. And usually at this time of the show, we tend to bring you some brand new drum and bass.

0: Sparks, Red FM, Lady Gaga, Doechii, Runway. Ooh, what an absolute banger of a track. Bukazaga's Carlini's, it's radio's best. I say it with me chest, what's the story, lads? It's your man, Kest. And welcome, welcome, welcome. In my bag of treats, of course, we're going Florence Road. We were going Olivia Dean, Calvin Harris, The Weeknd, all coming up before 11 o'clock. And of course, I want to talk movies. We just played a song from a song that will be a soundtrack from The Devil Wears Prada 2. Text me if you've seen that movie. Let me know your thoughts. We're going to talk Michael. We're going to talk basketball. All that coming up soon. Once again, for the people at the back, it's Cork's Red FM.
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0: Courts, Red FM, Freya Sky, Silent Treatment. Bukazog's Carlini's, let's get straight into it. I did say I want to talk about the movie Michael. Have you seen it? If not, what is wrong with you? Get yourself to Manhattan Point ASAP. Get yourself to the cinema in Middleton and check out the movie Michael. The biopic was, I enjoyed it thoroughly with my wife. It's breaking records already, 97 million domestically, 217 million globally, and I'm very, very glad to hear that it's doing so well. From my sources, there will be a Michael 2 and potentially a Michael 3. Michael Jackson's story is so vast, so I think it deserves another movie to get into the story of Michael. I want to give a huge shout out to his nephew, Jafar Jackson, who acted as Michael. He really embodied the traits of Michael Jackson, and the dancing, the singing, the choreography. It was amazing. It was absolutely amazing. Let's get back to the business of music, lads. Ed Sheeran, Shape of You. And Ed has recently gotten a new Baz, so tell me if you've seen it. 086-8104-106. Here we go. Coming up after the break.
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Sparks, Red FM, Dua Lipa, Be The One. Up next, some brand new music from our own Corkig's own Celine Lawrence. She had her initial single, Punchline, and is now following up with 17 Tall. I think you'll enjoy the delicate nature of this song. Unbelievable vocals. Here we go.

Cork's Red FM, George Ezra, Shotgun. We still have some bangers coming your way. Ray, Justin Timberlake, August Codeline, Cork's.

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Why do you wanna go and put stars in their eyes? So why do you wanna go and put stars in their eyes? Now why do you wanna go and put stars in their eyes? Stars in their eyes. Remember they said you'd show them all, emphasize the rise but not the fall, and now you're playing a shopping mall.

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0: 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Up next, some brand new music for you, Codeline, We Were Only Young. It's one of those tunes, once you let it into your bones and let it marinate, it's a song you'll be singing at the top of your lungs. 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

0: is a show called Supernatural. It's a little bit of an old one. If you're into the paranormal, I think you'll probably enjoy it. 15 seasons, and I'm currently on the 14th season. Want to make sure that I have that wrapped up so I can move on to my next shows. But again, let me hear what you're up to. Do you have a dinner planned? Are you going to go to cinema? Or are you just going to watch and chill with the TV, or simply go to the gym? Let me know. 0868-104-106. Up next, Kongs, This Girl, Quirks, Red FM.
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Parks, Red FM, Alex Warren, Fever Dream. Up next, Olivia Rodrigo, Drop Dead, new single from her upcoming project album, which will be dropping in June. And of course, how is she going to promote it? Worldwide tour. And she'll be coming down to Ireland, Marley Park, 24th of June. To all my Olivia Rodrigo fans, I hope you got your tickets. Enjoy this new tune.

0: Red FM, Erica Cody, Last Man Standing. A huge shout out to Erica on this track. I want to speak on basketball, and on the topic of basketball, her old man is actually a big fella in the Irish basketball scene. So a huge shout out to Erica Cody. Basketball, NBA, lads, I'm sweating because the playoffs are just scattering my head. Lakers, Houston, Detroit Piston versus the Magic, the battles going on, New York versus Atlanta. Oh Jesus. But the team that is absolutely staggering and doing their thing, OKC. OKC and Spurs, I'd really love to see that. Potentially what I am going to predict is OKC and Spurs in the Western Conference Final. And that'd be a real battle of the youths and a real battle of who is going to be the potential new face of the NBA. All right, let's get back to the music. Elton John, Britney Spears, Hold Me Closer. Cork's Red FM.
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0: Jack Jones, Mabel, Rich the Kid, Ring Ring. Bukazaga's Carlini, we've come to the end of the show, but don't be afraid. We will be back again tomorrow, 10 p.m. Sunday. Until then, peace.
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